0: 17. Nebraska in the eye. The quarterback is Randy Garcia. He turns. He gives to Craig on the reverse. He runs to the 10, to the 5.
1: Welcome back. Josh Hilkeman here with you as we jump into hour two of the show. Tonight, we've traveled back in time nearly 50 years to September 17th, 1977 for Nebraska football versus Alabama at Memorial Stadium in Lincoln. The unranked Huskers were in search of a major upset over the number four Crimson Tide, and after a wild first half, the score was tied at 17. That's where we pick up the action, and you kicking off to Bama at the start of the second half. We send you back to two legends in the booth, Lyle Bremser and Kent Pavelka.
0: I wonder if this 30 is going to be like the last 30. What excitement. Nebraska will kick it off to Alabama. Deep for Alabama are Ogilvie, 42 on the right, Nathan, 22 on the left. Booting for Nebraska, Billy Todd. He hits the football with the wind. It's into the end zone, 9 yards deep, and it's not going to be run out. It'll come out to the 20, first down and 10 for Alabama's Crimson Tide. A brand new ball game. It's all tied up, 17-17, as we set it on the 20-yard line to start this second half of the football game. The Tide in the wishbone, and the quarterback, Rutledge, tosses to Nathan. Nathan swinging the left side, and he's being dragged down across the 30 to about the 32, and that is a little change-up on the part of Alabama. They were trying to do all their work inside for the most part in the first half of the ball game, and now a toss and running outside on Nebraska to try to spread that defense up a bit. The ball is at the 32 of Bama, first down. Alabama, up here in the booth, they have a camera set up taking Polaroids of every single play and numbering those and taking them down to the locker room and showing them just what's being done against them. And now again a toss, and outside goes throw, and he's rammed out of bounds at the line of scrimmage. No gain as George Andrews hit him and jammed him out. Along with him came Carpenter, number 37, co-captain and linebacker. Actually lost about a foot on that one, but let's call it no gain. Second and 10 Alabama, the Bama 32, 18 in on the hash mark from this, the west side of the field. Second and 10 Bama in the wishbone with Ozzie Newsome, the end cut to the right. Quarterback Rutledge running down the line of scrimmage to the left. He's hit and knocked down hard at about the 35 or 6-yard line. Picked up 3 or 4. We'll see when they finally spot the football just outside the 35 to about the 35 and a half. Let's call it 3rd and 7 for Alabama. Defensive end Larry Young, one of the men in on that tackle on Jeff Rutledge. And now a new split end coming in. Bolton coming in to replace Ozzie Newsome. They're a little offset in their wishbone in the backfield, and the quarterback, Rutledge, is grabbing straight back to throw, fires it over the middle. He had to unload in a hurry, and they decked him over there. Larry Young was on him, and it was incomplete. He had to unload it too fast. His receiver deep was covered. He was trying to hit Johnny Davis, I believe. So it's back to the scrimmage line, and Bama will kick it into the wind. And Buddy Holt, a good punter, is going to kick to Lockett, number 80 for Nebraska. Nebraska tried to block it. They got close. Lockett takes the ball at the 25. He's to the 30 and hit down at the 30. He got between two men very well. He was lucky to pick up 5 yards on that good Bama punt coverage. Bill Barnett was one of the men in there to put the rush on the passer. And the ball goes to the 30, and Nebraska will take over for the first time offensively in a tie ball game, 17-all. Two white people to the left for Nebraska. The end, Tim Smith, and the slot back to the right. And the quarterback, Garcia, is being sacked back at about the 23-yard line. He wanted to throw to one of those wide people out to the left who was breaking toward the center. He pumped it once, but apparently couldn't see anyone open. And he was decked for a loss back at the 23-yard line. Marty Lyons and John Knox in there to make the tackle. A loss on the play of 7 yards. So it's second and 17 now for Nebraska. As they line up in the eye, their wide people are to the right this trip. Randy Garcia doing the quarterbacking now, as Sorley is out of the ballgame. A toss to Burns. He's running the left side, and he got just about 4 yards before he was tripped up on a good defensive play by number 77, Barry Krause. Jorgensen was blocking ahead of that play for Rick Burns, Nebraska's IVAC, number 35. Spot the ball at the 27. It's still 3 yards short of the original line of scrimmage, and it's third down and 13 coming up right now for Nebraska. Third down and 13 yards to go. They huddle back at the 20-yard line. The ball is on the hash mark in from this, the west side of the field. As they break the huddle, they cut Tim Smith, the end, out far to the right as they go into their spread formation. On third and long, quarterback Garcia looks at a five-man front. He's dropping straight back to throw. He's got good protection, fires over the middle, incomplete. He tried to hit Spaeth, his tight end, getting in front there with a hand on it was Barry Krause, number 77. The pass is incomplete and back to the scrimmage line. It'll be Nebraska having to kick the ball away. Ozzie Newsom, the tall, graceful split end, is back to receive Nebraska's punt. Tim Smith, the sophomore split end for Nebraska, is going to do the kicking from Chula Vista, California. He stands on the 14-yard line waiting for his snap from center. He gets a good snap, and he gets his kick away, a high floater. Coming down, Newsom fair catches the ball at the 38-yard line. Right down there on top of him was Greg Jorgensen to make the hit, and he tried to run with the football. So it'll be Bama taking over. All right, over the football. Crimson Tide with the football, their own 38. They split their tight end to the left side, move their split end in, Ozzie Newsom. And to give keep by the quarterback, Rutledge. Rutledge is looking for a pitch man at the 44 as he got hit down by Jimmy Pillen, but his pitch man was held up back there and could not get around the corner. Tony Nathan had somebody covering him and jamming him up. But the quarterback, nevertheless, Rutledge got the ball out to the 44 and is coming up second and about four.
2: Something very interesting on that play, Lyle. Ted Harvey had a shot at the quarterback, but obviously his assignment is the pitch man because he didn't even try for the tackle. He let him go on by and let somebody else do the mop-up work.
0: Second and about three and a half to four at the 44-yard line of the Crimson Tide. Quarterback Rutledge takes the ball, comes from under center. He wants to throw. He's under a rush, throws a little swing, intercepted by Nebraska at the 38-yard line. I think it was Lee Coons, the fine weak side linebacker. Yes, it was. Number 38, Lee Coons, read that one. They tried to throw a little delay to Ogilvy, number 42. Coons ran it all the way and came right in, made a beautiful interception. The ball's at the 39 of Alabama, first down, Nebraska.
2: And Lyle, a tremendous pass rush, that time led by Jeff Pullen. He almost blocked that ball. Luckily for Nebraska, he didn't because they got it on an interception. Here come the Huskers.
0: All right, Nebraska's over the ball at the Alabama Crimson Tide 39-yard line. Quarterback Randy Garcia has him in the eye. He calls his count. He gives the ball to Rick Burns. Burns breaks off the right side. He got a block to the 20, to the 18, to the 17-yard line. Burns getting great blocking downfield from Baltimore and also one of the split ends down there. The ball is at the 17-yard line of Alabama, first down, Nebraska. In one thrust, Rick Burns slashed off the right side over the left side of the Alabama defense. Now they put Jeff Lee, the split end, on the left side. The slot man is to the left. First down at the Bama 17. Nebraska in the eye. The quarterback is Randy Garcia. He turns. He gives to Craig on the reverse. He runs to the 10, to the 5. He's in there. Slot reverse, left to the right. He took the handoff from Garcia, swung the right side, and Jorgensen, the great guard, led him. He made a terrific block over on the far side. Craig just managed to struggle in by inches to the end zone. So Nebraska goes on top 23-17. The try for the point. The ball is teed up. It's in there. Good. 24-17, and Nebraska traveled 39 yards in two plays to go on top by seven with 10:54 left to play in the third quarter.
1: Already a ton of action in the second half. Nebraska with the interception, and they cash it in for a touchdown and now lead Alabama by seven just a few minutes into the third quarter. Hy-Vee, where there's a helpful smile in every aisle, Hy-Vee proudly supports the Huskers. A lot of action still remaining in this one. Keep it here on Sports Nightly.
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1: 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We move right along here on this best of edition of Sports Nightly. We're listening back to Nebraska versus Alabama from September 17th, 1977. The Big Red just put one in the end zone to take a 24-17 advantage with 10:54 on the third quarter clock. Back to Memorial Stadium for the ensuing kickoff. Lyle Bremser and Kent Pavelka are on the call.
0: Alabama will receive this kickoff. Ogilvy to the right. He's number 42. And number 22, Tony Nathan, to the left side. Both at the goal line. Billy Todd tees it up for Nebraska. He hits the football, and again, it's that long end-over-end kick deep into the end zone, through the end zone. It'll come out to the 20, where it'll be first down and 10 to go.
2: Lyle, the hitting out there is unbelievable. These guys are so psyched up. Oftentimes, 4, 5, 6 seconds will elapse after the whistle blows, and they're still going at it out there.
0: All right, they cut Ozzie Newsome, their great end, to the right side. In the wishbone, Nathan moves to the left side, and Ozzie Newsome moves back in as they go into the eye set. And the quarterback toss over there to Ogilvy, and Ogilvy is hit down after about 3 yards. Quarterback Rutledge tossed to Ogilvy, and Ogilvy picked up about 3 before Jeff Carpenter, the linebacker, got to him. Tony Samuel, the defensive end on the right side, trailed the play and got a piece of the action. The ball at the 23 of Alabama. Second down, 7 for the Tide. 18 in on the hash mark from this, the west side of the playing field, as Alabama goes against the wind in this third quarter. Trailing by 7 now to Nebraska as the Huskers throw a 5-man front up there to give to the second man, Nathan. Stopped after a yard. And the guy who stuck it in under there was George Andrews. He was the guy who dived in, tripped it up, and then Jeff Carpenter made the hit. The ball at the 24-and-a-half-yard line of Alabama. Third down and about 5-and-a-half. Alabama, the ball still on the hash mark in from the west side of the field, and Nebraska wants to hold them here if they possibly can to force them to punt into the wind. All right, the Tide sets up there in the wishbone with Newsom. The end cut out there to the left side. And there is a delay of the game penalty on Alabama. The Tide is called for 5 yards, delay of the game. The ball is going back down to the 19-and-a-half-yard line. So that's going to bring up third down and about 10.5 yards to go. Let's call it third and 11. They cut the end. Newsom far to the left side. Quarterback Rutledge rolls out of there. He's not afraid to throw, and he dumps it into the middle. It's intercepted at the 12-yard line. Again, they tried that little jump screen. George Andrews, defensive end, read it and intercepted that pass beautifully. Nebraska is being called for a personal foul, and I think it was the hit on Rutledge, the quarterback. I saw Rutledge from Alabama limping as he went out of the field, left the field. He got hit terribly hard back there by someone I didn't see whom. So somebody hit too late in there. Isaiah Hick was in, now he goes out. The ball is now back from the 12, back to the 27. From the line of scrimmage, the 12, back to 15 to the 27-yard line. And it's first down and 25 for Nebraska. Burns is back at Ibach. The ball at the 27 of Alabama. First down and 5. A long throw into the end zone, and it's intercepted in the end zone by Alabama on a great catch. It was taken away from Jeff Lee, and we'll see who caught it in a moment. I think it was Don McNeil, who was back there to make the cover and got the ball back for Alabama in the end zone. He made a great interception. He was with the intended receiver for Nebraska all the way and simply took it away from him.
1: The Huskers and the Tide are trading turnovers. Alabama gets the ball back as we approach the midway point of the third quarter. And we pause right there. 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When we come back, we'll skip ahead to the start of the fourth quarter as we continue on this best of edition of the show. 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
5: 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Josh Hill coming back with you on a Thursday night edition of Sports Nightly. It's been a week of best of shows with Jessica and Kyle out on vacation. And tonight, we're listening to the 1977 football game between Nebraska and Alabama. Before the break, we were halfway through the third quarter with the Huskers leading it 24-17. Due to time constraints, we're going to skip ahead to early in the fourth quarter with the score still 24-17 NU. But the Tide have the ball deep in Nebraska's territory looking to tie it up. Back to Lyle Bremser and Kent Pavelka for the play-by-play.
6: So Nebraska now with the ball at their 4.5-yard line. It's second down and about a yard and a half to go for the first down, 4.5 to go for the touchdown. The Tide is really knocking at the gate now. 13:25 left in the football game. 24-17 Nebraska, but how long? Rutledge gives over there to Crow. Crow gets the first down, I believe, to about the 2-yard line. No touchdown, but I'm sure he got the first down to the 2. He sailed into the air like the man on the trapeze and put the ball at the 2. It'll be first down and goal to go, Alabama, at the Nebraska 2-yard line. And the Cornhuskers need some sort of a little miracle at this point to shut off the rolling tide. And Nathan goes back in at the left half, and Crow goes out of there. Alabama's over the ball, and the quarterback Rutledge turns, gives to Nathan. Nathan, behind a wedge, is stopped short of the goal line. He got perhaps a yard. Stopped around the 1 as they stack it up over there. They tried that same play. They worked with him earlier, and the ball is just inside the 1-yard line. Less than a yard to go. About 3/4 of a yard. Inside the 1 by the length of the football. Second down coming up. Alabama with a ball on the hash mark in from the east sideline. 12:40 left to play in the game. Alabama threatening to tie it up in here. And the quarterback gives it off over there. Nathan dives over the pile for the touchdown. Tony Nathan just sailed over the entire line of scrimmage, landed in the end zone. And Alabama has now come up to 24-23, the try for the extra point. Will he go for 1 or 2?
7: Oh, I think we'll go for 1 here. The Bears going to figure he's got enough time to score a couple more times. So Nebraska fans hoping he won't.
6: And the way this ball game is gone, anything could happen like that. But back there to do the kicking is Roger Chapman. We saw one fake kicking attempt this afternoon. That pulled for a touchdown by Nebraska. And here's the ball up and It's good. And there's a flag on the there's a flag on the ground. Perhaps Nebraska jumped or something, trying to get in there to block that kick. And the officials are having a little powwow down there at the 10. The kick was good to tie the score. So that's the way it's going to stand. I think Nebraska was perhaps offside on that kick. Alabama will take it, and it'll be 24 all with 12:34 left to play in the ballgame. So now it'll be Alabama with a new football again, all tied up, 24 all, kicking off to Nebraska, and this one going back to the goal line about a yard deep, and Craig will not run it out. He'll take the ball at the 20. It'll be first and 10 Nebraska at their own 20-yard line. I have to keep coming back to the fact that Bear Bryant gave a long, long rest in that third period to his first-string backfield. They are a good deal more fresh, I think, than the first-string backfield of Nebraska. But let's see if Nebraska's up to it. Monty Anthony takes the handoff and got a couple to the 22-yard line. Because now Nebraska is back in the position of having to kick against the wind, while as Alabama got out of that situation in pretty good shape against the Huskers by virtue of a fumble. They lost the touchdown to Nebraska in the first quarter, but it did not come on the kicking game. It came on a swipe pass that set up the touchdown. Jeff Lee is into the ball game. Split to the right side is an end. The slot back to the right is Curtis Craig. And it's second down and 8 for the Cornhuskers at the Nebraska 22-yard line. The quarterback, Garcia, gives it on the reverse to Curtis Craig. He's running the left side. He's got 5-7 yards to around the 28-yard line. Rich Wingo, again, the linebacker, making the stop at the 28. It'll be short of a first down by a couple of yards. Brett Moritz and Greg Jorgensen making the blocks out ahead of that play as Craig picked up about 6 yards. Nebraska on 3rd and 2. As Tim Smith, the sophomore end, cut wide to the right. Craig is in the right slot. Quarterback Garcia has them in the eye. Anthony is the fullback. Burns the eye back. The toss is to Burns. He's running the left side. He's got the first down more to about the 34-yard line. Good blocks up ahead of him by Jorgensen and Mark Dufresne. And also numbers Kevin Clark up there throwing a good block ahead of the play. They bring the ball to the hash mark from the east sideline, right on the 34, first down 10 for Nebraska. 11 minutes and 10 seconds left to play in this game. It's all tied up, 24-24. Nebraska in the eye, Craig in the right slot, Tim Smith the right end, split wide, and the quarterback Garcia, calling his count at the line of scrimmage, fakes his handoff. He pitches off over there to Burns, running the right side. He's the 35, 38-yard line, hit down. A great play by number 36 for Alabama, Rich Wingo, this linebacker we've been talking about all afternoon. He just got a hand on Burns. Burns could not quite get outside him. And now, Andrew Franklin has come in at the fullback spot for the Cornhuskers. The young freshman from Anniston, Alabama. Number 39, Andrew Franklin is in there. White people on both sides. Craig and Lee. Craig left, Lee right. And the quarterback, Garcia, has a five-man front up in front of him for Alabama. And there was somebody moved too quick on the left side of the Nebraska line. It looked like the left end or tackle. As he puts the ball back to the 33-yard line and brings up second down 11. 10:09 remain in the fourth quarter. 10:09 left on the clock. Nebraska with the wide people on both sides. The wing back left, the split end to the right. And the quarterback swings it out to Burns. The eye back, he's running to the 40, to the 45. Hit down, and there's a flag upfield. And let's see what they're going to call it. Apparently going against Nebraska. Now, was it a clip or what was it? Back up at the 45, it was close to a first down. But another penalty apparently is going to really hurt them. That's 2 in a row. That's what can really upset and stall your offense. Holding against Nebraska. Apparently it was called on young Tim Smith, who was down there trying to block ahead of that play. Second down and long, long yardage as white people go to the left side. Jeff Lee and Curtis Craig, the two wide receivers over there. Rick Burns is still the eye back, and the quarterback, Garcia, hands the ball off to Burns, and Burns goes through to the 32-yard line. trying to cross Alabama up a bit. I think they figured Bama was looking for the long throw with that second and long yardage. And Ray Gilliland, linebacker on the weak side, made the stop for the Tide. And Tim Smith comes back in for Nebraska at split end in place of Jeff Lee. The ball is at the 32 of Nebraska, squarely between the sideline stripes, third and 12. Here is a huge third down for the Cornhuskers. They're in their spread formation. The lone running back is Monty Anthony, number 49. Quarterback Randy Garcia takes the ball, drops straight back. He wants to throw. He's going long, and the pass is complete to Tim Smith to the 35. Great

play. He's leaving the game. It's first down, Nebraska at the Crimson Tide 25. 18 in from the far side of the field, the east sideline. Nebraska going against the wind as they cut Tim Smith, the end, to the right side. They're in a double tight end offense. Two tight ends in there. The fullback is Anthony. The I-back is Burns. Garcia, the quarterback, asks for quiet. And he takes his hand off. He's going to run the ball now, and he's running for the sideline out of bounds at about the 17 or 18-yard line. He hit that ball, bootlegged it beautifully. Everybody thought that Burns had the football, but the quarterback, Garcia, hit it on his hip. He was looking for a receiver open in the end zone, but Alabama had him covered. Garcia saw the daylight down the left side, and even though he's hurting a bit in that knee, he ran for it and put it down just inside the Alabama 18. So it's going to come up second down and roughly 2.5 to go. The ball on a hash mark in from the far side of the field, the east sideline, split the end of the right side. Slap man to the right is Craig. Quarterback Garcia looks at a shifting Alabama defense. And Burns moves in motion. The give is to the fullback. Anthony goes all the way to the 10-yard line. First down at the 10. The ball is actually at about the 10.5. They couldn't make a first down and not score. So it's first down at the 10.5-yard line. The toss is over to Burns. Burns running the left side to the 5-yard line. Made the stop for Alabama. Greg Jorgensen and Mark Dufresne blocking ahead of that play. A quick call at the line of scrimmage by the quarterback Garcia put that ball a shade over the 5-yard line. Let's call it second down, 5 to go. They can go to about the half-yard line for the first down and still not score. But it's second down, 5 to go for the touchdown, 4.5 for the touch or the first down. Quarterback Garcia calling his count at the line of scrimmage. He turns, he keeps, he's running out to the right. He pitches off, and his I-back gets yardage to about the 2 or 3 yard line. And it was Burns getting a couple of yards or so. Let's see where they mark it. Just inside the 3. It'll bring up third down, 3 yards for the touchdown, 2.5 for the first down, and it was Don McNeil who made the stop, and timeout is being called by Nebraska with 7:45 left on the clock in this game, and it's all tied 24-24, Nebraska and Alabama. And the ball, we'll point out, is on the hash mark in from the west side of the field. About 18 in from the boundary line on the west side of the field. Nebraska has been going against the wind in this fourth quarter. And as Jack Payne pointed out, they've controlled the ball for better than 5 minutes. All right, Garcia and Anthony ask for quiet. They split the end on the left side. Garcia at the 3, making the call at the line of scrimmage. Turns. He looks for a man to throw to. He can't find anybody. He cuts in. There's a flag on the play. And Garcia got to about the 1-yard line. There was a flag thrown in the end zone. And it could have been penalty against Alabama. I think somebody was being held up in the end zone. Jeff Lee. Let's wait and see. Let's get the official call on this. It looked as if Jeff Lee might have been interfered with in the end zone. And the Tide is really unhappy in there. It's illegal use of the hands against Alabama. It's going to be at the 1-yard line, third down. That's half the distance. So it's actually about the 1.5. Nebraska's over the ball. Now they've got 2 shots to go of 1 yard. And there's the dive by the quarterback, Garcia. Now, did he get the first down? Or what did he get? He got a little bit of yardage as he dived over the pile on the quarterback sneak behind his center, Tom Davis. And let's see how much yardage they give him. Keep in mind, he does not have to go into the end zone to get a first and 10. As we read the chains, if he gets within a foot of that goal line, he's got a first down. Where did they mark it? Oh, it is so close to a first down. They may bring the chains in to measure it, and I think that's what they're going to do. So there's fourth down coming up. Fourth down, and let's see how much yardage there is.

0: players are standing right smack dab in front of us, inches. Turning around is the co-captain, Jorgensen. He shows about 6 inches to get the first and 10. All right, there it is, fourth down. The ball is just inside the one, about 6 inches short of a first and 10. And what will Nebraska do with it here? 7:24 left to play as it starts, and the score 24 all. Fourth down coming up. Who'll get it? And the give is to Burns, the I-back. Well, we spent a lot of time talking about how rested the backs were for Alabama, and then these same backs for Nebraska took that behind a great blocking forward wall, 80 yards for a touchdown. And Billy Todd will now try the extra point, and the kick is up, and the kick is good. And the score is now 31-24. Nebraska over Alabama in what has been one of the finest football games we have seen since the big shootout in Oklahoma way back in 1971.
1: The Huskers continuing to answer every Alabama score, and the Big Red have a 7-point lead with just over 7 minutes to go in the game. Hy-Vee, where there's a helpful smile in every aisle, Hy-Vee proudly supports the Huskers. We need to take one more break, but you'll want to come back. The exciting finish between Nebraska and Alabama is coming up in just a couple minutes.
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1: 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Back one more time here on a Thursday night edition of Sports Nightly. We're winding down our replay of the 1977 Nebraska-Alabama game, and with just over 7 minutes to play, the Huskers hold a 31-24 lead thanks to a Rick Burns one-yard touchdown run that we heard right before the break. Back to Memorial Stadium now with Lyle Bremser and Kent Pavelka.
0: Todd hits the ball. Ogilvie takes the kickoff at the 11-yard line. He's running to his left. He got hit and knocked down at about the 28 or 9-yard line by Larry Young. Larry Young of Nebraska, number 94, knocked him down. Let's see where they spot it. And so Alabama now has 7:05 left on the clock in which to work. And they have a fine thrower, a great receiver in Newsom. Several good receivers. Newsom's the one that always pops into your mind. The officials keep changing footballs. And now the referee, Earl Shostrom, is taking another one. And he's spotting the ball at the 29 of Alabama. First down time. Wide people on both sides of the field for Alabama. Quarterback has him in the eye, and a give to the I-back straight into the middle, and Tony Nathan runs into Jeff Carpenter, who hauls him down at the 37. But Nathan is a quick hitter into that line. He can move off the mark. He's big, 6'2 and 198 pounds, and very speedy. He's got that speed to go all the way, I'll tell you. He picked up 8 big yards on that thrust. And it'll be second down and two to go, Alabama. The ball on the hash mark in from the west side of the field. Nebraska with a five-man front, Bama in the eye. The quarterback rolls out to the right. He tosses off to Nathan. Nathan is hit on a good, tough tackle by Ted Harvey, and he's close to the first down. Harvey came up to meet him, but Nathan was hit and fell forward and may have fallen enough to get the first and 10. He did, just by inches. Harvey made a fine hit on him, as well as you can do, but Nathan, a big, strong guy, as we said, at 6'2 and 198, fell forward and got the yardage to the 39 for the first down, and Alabama puts wide people out on both sides. They're in that I formation, and the quarterback, Rutledge, calls his count. He gives to the fullback into the middle, and he gets a couple of yards to about the 41. Johnny Davis, toting the barge, puts it at about the 41 or 2, and Lee Coons, the linebacker for Nebraska, was on him. Let's call it second and 8, Alabama. 31-24, Nebraska leads it. 5:55 left to play. Alabama has three timeouts remaining in the football game. Jeff Pullen is back in at middle guard for the Huskers. Alabama in the eye, and the quarterback, Rutledge, fires his ball over the middle, and there's going to be interference called. It, but I think it was clearly interference on Harvey on Keith Pugh, number 4. He hit him just a shade before the ball hit Pugh's hands. And it's going to be marked first down Alabama in Nebraska territory at the 49-yard line of the Huskers. Alabama has a lot of good receivers, not only Newsom, but Pugh is a good one, Bolton is a good one, and their tight ends have shown some class. Let's call it the 50-yard line. It's about the length of the football over the 50 in Nebraska territory. First down for the Tide. 5:39 left in this game. Nebraska leading at 31-24. The Tide has wide receivers on both sides again. First and 10, quarterback. Oh, Rutledge keeps the ball. He pitches out at the last minute. And Nathan is tripped up. And boy, it was a good thing at about the 37 or 8-yard line. But there's a flag. Let's wait. There's a flag on the field. Nebraska was offside. The penalty was against Nebraska. They were offside, and of course Alabama will take the play since the runner put the ball at the Nebraska 35-yard line where Tim Fisher tripped him up. He didn't get too much of him when he tripped him up. First and 10, Bama at the Nebraska 35, so here they come right back at him. Right back at the Cornhuskers, and the pressure is on Nebraska now as Bama trails 24-31, and they're after it. Nebraska with a four-man front up there. The keep by Rutledge, the quarterback. He's hit and knocked down at about the 32-yard line. One man touched him, and that was Coons, and then Carpenter, the other linebacker, wrapped him up at the 32. A gain of about 3, 2nd and 7, Alabama.
6: 5 minutes to go, Lyle, and you brought this up the last time Alabama scored. You said, will they go for 1 or 2? Well, it's guesswork at this point, but should Alabama score, then it's really a decision. Do they go for 1 or 2? Tie it or win it?
0: A lot of playing time left, 4:46. At least a lot of playing time the way these two teams have been moving the football. In the eye, the toss goes back to Nathan, right back to the quarterback, Rutledge. He's throwing out on the right side, and is trapped, no good. They tried the old flea quick flicker again. They made it work once, but this time Rutledge's pass was short and low, and Bolton could not get it. He trapped it on the ground, so it goes incomplete. Boy, he was all by his lonesome out there. There was nobody near him. He probably would have gone in. It'd have been a good throw. And I think that's the first bad throw Rutledge has had today. And he was throwing with the wind at his back. So it comes up 3rd and 7. 3rd and 7, Bama. The 32 of Nebraska on the hash mark in from the west side of the field. 31-24, Nebraska leads it. 4.5 minutes left to play. Alabama, wide people on both sides. Rutledge trying to throw. He's getting time to throw. And it's over. No good. Incomplete. Classic broke it up. They intended it for Newsom, but double coverage. Tim Fisher and Larry Vlasic. Vlasic got a hand on it, the safety man, and it fell incomplete. And Alabama is asking for timeout. Rutledge puts that old mark of the T on his hand to the referee. Earl Shostrom says, we want to stop the clock. I got to go talk to the Bear. The ball is at the 32 of Nebraska, 4th down, 7, Alabama. This is what it's all about on this next play as Nebraska leads 31-24. Third down, fourth down, seven, Alabama. And the quarterback, Rutledge, is going back there to throw. He fires it. It's over the middle. And it's intercepted by Nebraska. With the ball is Pillen. Pillen is to the 20, to the 25. He's out of bounds at about the 28-yard line. By Nebraska's monster. What a fine young football player this kid is. But it looked to me, I don't know who the Nebraska man was coming through, but they had a hold of both of his shoes, I'll tell you. They were hanging on like a mad dog. Like junkyard dogs, they had him by the feet, and they would not let loose of him. The officials called holding, but Jimmy Pillen had brought the ball down and a great interception and ran it back out to the 29 of Nebraska, where it's first down and 10 to go Huskers.
1: Another interception for the Huskers. We once again, though, skip ahead in the action. Alabama gets the ball back following a Nebraska turnover. We'll see if the Black Shirts can come up with another stop.
0: So Alabama has everything on the line as they come up there in the yard. Quarterback Rutledge takes, he keeps, he's going back to throw. He eludes a tackler. He runs upfield and out of bounds, kills the clock at about the 29. Somebody almost got to him. Barney Cotton, the left tackle for Nebraska. Big Barney is going to be a good defensive tackle before he's done. This is a new slot for Barney. He last year was working at offensive center. They moved him over to defensive left tackle. He did not play last week against Washington State. The ball is spotted at the 29-yard line. It's going to be second down and 8 yards to go, Alabama. The clock stopped 2:01.
7: And the Huskers in somewhat of a prevent defense. They've dropped the ends back, so in effect they're in a 3-4 defense with four linebackers.
0: All right, Alabama shifts wide people to both sides of the field, and the quarterback, Rutledge, is back to throw. There's pressure on him. He's hit, and he's dropped back at about the 24-yard line. The man who got him was Perry Wainmaster. Master was on him. There's a penalty flag. There could be some what's it going to be here?
7: Could be roughness.
0: It could be piling, I think, on the quarterback, possibly. If they mark it against Nebraska, that's about all it could be. Oh boy. That's a biggie. That one really hurt. Personal foul against Nebraska, piling on late on the quarterback, and that really hurt him as it put the ball out for a first down Alabama after they'd thrown him for a loss. Now it's Alabama first down at their own 39 with a minute and 51 left to play. 31-24, Nebraska leads it. Alabama, their own 39. They're in the eye, and the quarterback, Rutledge, tosses the ball off and is given back over to Rutledge. And a pass intercepted by Pillen. Pillen is running around and fell down at the 47-yard line. That's five interceptions today, Lyle. Great, great play as Pillen took it right from in front of Ozzie Newsome. Pillen read it again. What a young football player he is. He read another one beautifully and just took it right out in front of Newsome and then slipped and fell right on his pants, right on his back hind. He dropped at the 47-yard line of Nebraska. Holy Toledo. What a football game. Nebraska with the ball now at the 46-yard line of the Cornhuskers. 18 in from the east side of the field. They lead Alabama 31-24.
1: Incredible. Yet another interception by the Husker defense. But the game wasn't over yet. Bama got the ball back with 19 seconds left on the game clock, and that's where we pick up the action.
0: Alabama is going to have to throw that ball, and they fire the ball complete to Newsome, and he's the guy who can do it. The clock shows 13, 12 seconds, and it stopped momentarily to spot the ball for the first down. The throw was to Newsome. He's the guy they go to. He's the well they go to drink from as he puts the ball at the 37-yard line. First down, Bama, with 12 seconds. They might pull a dipsy-doodle here again. No, there's a quick throw to the sideline. Stop the clock. No gain. Out of bounds. It was an incomplete. He didn't even try to hit his receiver. He stopped the clock. Newsome was out on the left flank, but he threw way behind him and out of bounds. Time is out. 6 minutes or 6 seconds left to play on the clock. Just six little old seconds up there, but they've got to be a long six for the Bear, who is making his first visit to Lincoln with an Alabama football team. Kevin Jones is in at quarterback, replacing Rutledge for Alabama. And the ball is on the Alabama 37-yard line. It's second down and 10 to go for the Tide. Boy, oh boy, if Nebraska pulls this one out, wait till you hear the noise. All right, Alabama's being penalized for delay of the game. It cost them five big ones. So they've moved the ball back to the 32-yard line. We keep saying it, 6 seconds on that scoreboard clock, 31-24, Nebraska over Alabama. And now Newsom to the left, Pugh to the right, two wide receivers. And there's going to be a penalty. Two Nebraska men jumped across that line and apparently made some contact. So they give that five for delay of the game right back. And they move the ball to the 37. So 6 seconds still are on that clock.
7: And Nebraska is in a very big prevent defense. They've only got three men on that line of scrimmage. And George Andrews actually playing in a quarterback position.
0: We're still looking for some possible wild play, maybe another flea flicker or something of the sort. Rutledge fires the ball, and it's incomplete. 2 seconds left on the clock. He couldn't hit his receiver. Nobody is leaving this stadium early today, I'll tell you. They all want to be in here to lick up the goodies. They don't want to leave. Well, I'll tell you, this crowd has done a super job for this Nebraska team today. All of those people out in those stands can be proud of the way they've inspired this team. Oh, Rutledge looking for somebody to throw to. Can't find anybody. Now he gets the ball away. It's incomplete. And the ball game is over. That's the limit.
1: There it is, a wild one in Lincoln, ending with one of the biggest upsets in program history as the Huskers topple the fourth-ranked Crimson Tide, 31-24. Nebraska finished the season with a 9-3 record, with this game against Alabama serving as the marquee win of the season. We're in the Huskers Radio Network Broadcast Center, which is sponsored by Acres, where it's mower season. 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That's going to do it for tonight's show. A special thanks to Paul Jake Jacobson for his help on this one, and to Christopher Sullivan Diaz for all of his hard work getting the show ready. Most of all, thanks to all of you for listening. I'm Josh Hilkeman. We're back with another best of show tomorrow night as we wrap up the week of Sports Nightly. Hope you can join us then. Have a great night.
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0: It's Papa Roach on Nebraska's Rock Station 94 Rock REM. Right before that, hey, in case you haven't heard yet, and I'm sure you have, but Saturday, August 8th, it's Mimosa Fest in downtown Norfolk, brought to you by Five Crowns Golf. 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
4: 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Increasing clouds throughout the night tonight, low around 66. Mostly cloudy for you tomorrow, high near 85. And partly cloudy tomorrow night with a low around 63 degrees. 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
1: Flowing with Pearl Jam on Nebraska's Rock Station 94 Rock, ZZ Top. Right before that, here on your Thursday evening, Green Day, Joan Jett, more coming up right now. It's Pat Benatar.

Headbanging in the 1976 AMC Pacer with Queen, Bohemian Rhapsody on 94 Rock. Hopefully you got that reference. 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

It's Alice Cooper on Nebraska's Rock Station 94 Rock. John Cougar Mellencamp with the Authority song right before that here on your Thursday night. Radiohead coming up. Right now it's Motley Crue.

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0: 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Increasing clouds throughout the night tonight, low around 66. Mostly cloudy for you tomorrow, high near 85. And partly cloudy tomorrow night with a low around 63 degrees.

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One of my favorites from Whitesnake, Still of the Night, right before that. Hey, doesn't matter if it's in the still of the night or the busy part of the day. 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
0: 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They'll get to share ideas and ask big questions as they build critical thinking skills while uncovering the stories behind the past. That's See, Think, Wonder at Elkhorn Valley Museum on Saturday from 10:30 to 11:30 a.m.
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Emerson, Lake, and Palmer on Nebraska's Rock Station 94 Rock. Filling the Noise with Quiet Riot. Right before that, I've got Night Ranger, Aerosmith, Van Halen, Def Leppard, and lots more on the way. Right now, it's the Cars.

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6: I'm Dee Snider with your daily House of Haircut. Today I'm recognizing the birthday of the one and only Bon Scott. It's still hard to fathom that he's been gone since 1980. Wow. Bon was always a character. So today, instead of the usual types of facts I regurgitate, I ask my staffers to dig up some of Bon's more colorful quotes. Get ready to be inspired. Here's one. Quote, rock and roll keeps you fit. The alcohol, nasty women, sweat on stage, bad food, it's all very good for you. End quote. Uh-huh. And another, quote, I was married at the time when I first joined AC/DC, and my wife said, why don't you write a song about me? So I wrote, She's Got Balls. Then she divorced me. End quote. Yeah, that'll do it, Bon. And another, quote, all the songs we do are basically about one of three things, booze, sex, or rock and roll. I've never had a message for anyone in my entire life except maybe to give out my room number, end quote. That's still a message, Bon. That's still a message. And finally, quote, we just want to make the walls cave in and the ceiling collapse. Music is meant to be played as loudly as possible, really raw and punchy, and I'll punch out anyone who doesn't like the way I do it, end quote. Now, who am I to argue with a dead guy? So there they are, the words of the late, great Bon Scott. God love him. And here are more of his words included in the song I call the International Heavy Metal Anthem. This is Highway to Hell on your daily House of Haircut. Raise your horns in the air!

0: Hell yeah! That's AC/DC with Bon Scott on your daily House of Air cut. 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I'm D-Sider reminding you once again, if it ain't metal, it's crap! 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
4: 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Increasing clouds throughout the rest of the night, low around 67. Tomorrow, mostly cloudy, high near 84. And tomorrow night, partly cloudy, low around 64 degrees.
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Aerosmith on Nebraska's Rock Station 94 Rock. We're going to come together on Saturday, August 8th in downtown Norfolk for Mimosa Fest. So I'll give you more details in a bit. Right now, it's the Jay Giles Band.

0: back if you could only see on Nebraska's Rock Station 94 Rock. Well, we hope to see you in downtown Norfolk on Saturday, August 8th for Mimosa Fest, brought to you by Five Crowns Golf. We're going to be on Norfolk Avenue between 2nd and 3rd Street all day long, 11 a.m. to 9 p.m. Come on out and enjoy the live music in the street. 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

Deep Purple on Nebraska's Rock Station 94 Rock. Break it up with Foreigner right before that here in the final hour of your Thursday evening. Ben Keller hanging out here with you. What do I got coming up for you? How about the Red Hot Chili Peppers, the Police, and more? Right now, let's break the chains with Dawkins.

0: The Foo Fighters on Nebraska's Rock Station 94 Rock. I'd like you to imagine something right now. I want you to imagine you choosing to take a $1,500 gift certificate to Five Crowns Golf, or how about VIP seats to Mimosa Fest, or a Polylon furniture set from TC Amish Home, or how about concert 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
0: 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Increasing clouds throughout the rest of the night, low around 67. Tomorrow, mostly cloudy, high near 84. And tomorrow night, partly cloudy, with a low around 64 degrees.
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Hey, make sure you check out the lineup of live music for Greenlight Great Night over on our website, 94rock.fm. Lots of things going on, and I'm going to tell you all about them here in just a little bit. Right now, it's the Police on 94 Rock.

0: The Red Hot Chili Peppers on Nebraska's Rock Station 94 Rock. Green Light Great Night means live music. And coming up for you tomorrow, Chase Matthew Lanco and Tegan Nissen is at the Platte County Fair at 6 o'clock. Also tomorrow, Raska Martinez at District Event Patio at 7. Adam Calvert's at the Madison County Fair at 7. Then Sawyer Brown at the Madison County Fair at 8:30. Then on Saturday, Dustin Lynch, Josh Grayson, and Kit Moore at the Platte County Fair at 6. And at the Madison County Fair on Saturday, it's a whole 60 at 8:30. 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
3: 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Cloudy skies for your Friday with a high of 86, low of 64 Friday night. Sunny for your Saturday with a high of 91. Same goes for Sunday.
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1: I'm pleased to be joined today on Faith Health Inside Look by Connor Reed with Faith Health. And today we're talking about accessory navicular. 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
2: So accessory navicular is a condition in which the navicular bone, which is a bone on the inside part of our foot, there's either an extra bone itself that's right next to it on the inside part of our foot, or the bone itself is actually enlarged. And we actually can offer them surgery in which we remove either the very prominent part of the bone or we remove that extra piece of bone. And we'll also have to remove a tendon that's attached there to remove those extra bones. And then we'll actually tack down that tendon with anchors.
1: Thanks so much for being here today. We appreciate it.
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4: 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Cloudy skies for your Friday with a high of 86, low of 64 Friday night. Sunny for your Saturday with a high of 91. Same goes for Sunday.
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3: 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Cloudy skies for your Friday with a high of 86, low of 64 Friday night. Sunny for your Saturday with a high of 91. Same goes for Sunday.
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0: The Riddler's left us another riddle, Robin. I don't break, but I block. I don't stop, but I rock. What am I?
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Austin 316 says, you better not turn the channel during this 94 Rock Block. And that's the bottom line, because Stone Cold said so.

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3: 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Cloudy skies for your Friday with a high of 86, low of 64 Friday night. Sunny for your Saturday with a high of 91. Same goes for Sunday.
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Anyone? 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Bueller? 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
1: Nothing says summer better than a night at the Pierce County Fair, July 22nd through July 26th. Wednesday has the NNPAI Tractor Pull. 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
3: 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Cloudy skies for your Friday with a high of 86, low of 64 Friday night. Sunny for your Saturday with a high of 91. Same goes for Sunday.
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4: 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Cloudy skies for your Friday with a high of 86, low of 64 Friday night. Sunny for your Saturday with a high of 91. Same goes for Sunday.
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will strike down upon thee with great vengeance and furious anger those who attempt to poison and destroy 94 Rock, and you will know my name is the Lord when I lay 94 Rock upon you.

How far off I sat and wondered. Started humming a song from 1962. In a funny how the night moves.

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2: 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And we'll also have to remove a tendon that's attached there to remove those extra bones, and then we'll actually tack down that tendon with anchors.
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1: 68 degrees at 6:15, partly cloudy, 82 today. Good morning. Welcome to the fifth step in our five-step work week program. Some people call it a Friday. Mookie in the morning, Holly Weir Minute, tea time with the T-Man coming up. And we'll talk with the man who wrote Soul Man and Hold On, I'm Coming and more for Sam and Dave. Dave Porter joins us. 94 Rock.

0: 94 Rock and Mookie in the morning. Happy National Kitten Day. Ah! Yes, so in honor of that.
1: 94 Rock and Mookie in the morning present Mookie's top 10 reasons why he likes kittens.
2: Ah! The year of the cat.
1: Number 10.
3: Cute.
1: Number 9.
3: Furry.
1: Number 8.
3: Pictures of them make great covers for high school textbooks.
1: Number 7.
3: They never judge me based on what I do for a living.
1: Number 6.
3: They look precious in specially fitted motorcycle jackets when I take them to Sturgis.
1: Number 5.
3: Just like in that one commercial, you can stick them together like Velcro and make a sweater out of them.
1: Number 4.
3: They cannot load or fire a gun.
1: Number 3.
3: They agree with everything I say, as long as I say it in a high voice.
1: Number 2.
3: They never ask to come along when I say I'm going to spend the day on the log ride at Adventureland.
1: Number 1.
3: They never break our date to go out with a richer, younger, more handsome cat.
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9: Good morning. A major step forward has been taken to protect several northeast Nebraska communities from future flooding as the federal government officially approved the North Fork Elkhorn River Watershed Plan. The $28.8 million proposal includes levee improvements and pump stations in Pierce alongside road raises in Osmond. The Lower Elkhorn Natural Resources District is partnering with the Natural Resources Conservation Service, which provided more than $800,000 just to get the planning phase complete. Officials say they're now transitioning from the design phase to the planning phase and are still several years away from construction. More families are turning to the Norfolk YMCA for child care, and in response, the organization is expanding its facilities to meet growing demand. Norfolk YMCA CEO Justin Moore said the organization has recently decided to convert existing space in the facility to keep up with the increase of children.
10: Originally, our capacity was around 75 kids, but it was a no-brainer to give up our boardroom, and now we can serve just over 100 kids a day.
9: The expansion came by converting the YMCA's boardroom into another childcare classroom. Instead of meeting there each month, the YMCA's board now gathers at other locations throughout the city to hold more children. YMCA leaders say they are continuing to explore additional spaces to address the current waiting list and demand for childcare services. Shovels in the Dirt mark a new era for Christ Lutheran in Norfolk. It's a move sparked back in 2024 when administrators looked at enrollment numbers and realized they were facing a shortage. Christ Lutheran School Principal Drew Urban says the math was simple. They were going to be two classrooms short. The solution? A $1.5 million 3,000 square foot expansion.
11: I think we all knew that probably the best option was to put a preschool building along the childcare, but we thought that was an expensive option. But as it turned out, it wasn't that much more than just adding a couple classrooms onto the school, which really didn't have a good location.
9: Urban says construction is slated to wrap up by February 2027. You can find more of today's news online at newschannelnebraska.com. From the NCN Newsroom, I'm Brandon Shanahan.
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2: And I remember hearing that for the first time, and it reminded me of Queen. It reminded me of The Stroke, really, as well, you know, which we ended up, you know, going out there, opening up for Billy Squire. So it was all these great things, and it had a touch of greatness to it before it was even released, you know. It had this kind of spirit to it, you know, and it was great. It was great to play, and I was like, okay, he's a mutt, goes, oh, play a solo on it, just do something over it, and it's like, it was just great. It was fun.

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1: Don't you enter, you can never get out of here. 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
2: Will Smith and Jada Pinkett have reconciled. Chris Rock was so happy about it, he slapped himself. Madonna's new album is earning rave reviews. We might get to see a Grammy win a Grammy. Ryan Seacrest missed Taylor Swift's wedding because he booked a gig. Turns out the only way to get Seacrest to attend an event is by hiring him to host it.
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2: It's another real holiday, T-Man, and it's food-related. Bonus, National French Fry Day. What is the superior fry type? The good old classic shoestring or matchstick? Standard cut, crinkle cut, curly fries, waffle fries, sweet potato fries, potato wedge fries, smiley fries, if you're, what, like 3 years old, or cheese fries. Ooh, what is the superior fry type on National French Fry Day?
3: I am a ketchup guy, and whatever can vehicle more ketchup into my mouth, the better. So I'm going to go with waffle fries on this one.
2: Yes. Well, I mean, it's kind of like, you know, waffles are just pancakes with a syrup trap. So, yes, those fries, you're my vehicle, baby, as the song says. Yeah, potato wedges, by the way, are those even really fries? I mean, you cut a potato into fourths to call it a fry. That's like taking chicken fried steak, cutting it in half, and calling it a nugget. I mean, give me a break. And
3: I mean, technically, you're cutting any potato into a fry, so I'll disagree with you on this one.
2: Well, I mean, it's still delicious there. And I love me some sweet potatoes. And did you know the sweet potato has the highest nutrition score of any food? So I feel a little less guilty when I have the sweet potato fries. I mean, it's still fattening, sure, but, you know, you're getting your vitamins, as the British say, so I'll take that. Let us know on Facebook on National French Fry Day, what is the superior fry type?
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16: Good morning. The Norfolk Motor Company Senior Legion baseball team is back to work today as they welcome in Union Bank Trust representing Lincoln Pius X. Norfolk will also have a busy day tomorrow as they take on Millard Sox Varsity Black and Grand Island Home Federal Bank. They'll wrap up their weekend with a Sunday showdown versus North Platte GPH Post 163. A pair of Nebraska basketball standouts were honored by the Big Ten Conference yesterday as Rink Mass and Callan Haake were chosen as Nebraska's Outstanding Sportsmanship winners. Mass and Haake were among a group of 36 honorees by the Big Ten Conference for the 2025-2026 year. One member of each varsity sports team on each campus was chosen by his or her institution as a Sportsmanship Award honoree, and the two Outstanding Sportsmanship Award winners were then selected from each institution. The Nebraska basketball team entered the offseason needing to add a new center, and they didn't have to go far to find Damon Wilkinson, the former South Dakota State Jackrabbit. Wilkinson was on the Huskers radio network earlier this week and spoke about the journey going from a walk-on at South Dakota State to now being a Husker.
17: It's pretty surreal. Like, I don't know, it just kind of gives me goosebumps thinking about it sometimes, but it's got to be blessed, you know?
16: The Huskers are looking to build off of what was a historic 2025-2026 season, where they not only won their first ever March Madness tournament game, but advanced all the way to the Sweet 16 after setting other school marks, such as single season wins. France becomes the first team to punch their ticket to the World Cup semifinals after a 2-0 victory against Morocco yesterday. Next week, France will see either Spain or Belgium for a spot in the World Cup final on the line. The other side of the bracket will wrap up their quarterfinal action tomorrow as Norway takes on England at 4 o'clock and Argentina and Switzerland take the pitch at 8 o'clock. You can find more of today's sports online at newschannelnebraska.com. 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

Mookie in the morning. Blue day. No, it's Big Red Day. Madison County Fair. 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Get your Sawyer Brown concert ticket, and you'll also get the opportunity to meet and greet 10 Husker student athletes. 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
1: Hi, this is Mick Jagger. Not everyone thinks I have a very good singing voice. I do have a distinctive sound. 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
2: Now, ladies and gentlemen, it is with distinct pleasure of the management to present to you the evening star attraction. Here they are, back after their exclusive 3-year tour of Europe, Scandinavia, and the subcontinent. Won't you welcome from Calumet City, Illinois, the show band of Joliet Jake and Elmwood Blues, the Blues Brothers.

0: The Balooz Brothers. It's 94 Rock and Mookie in the morning. Our next guest is the Soul Man. He is the man who wrote that song for Sam and Dave. Classics like Hold On, I'm Coming, and many more. The title of his book is Soul Man. Dave Porter with us. Good morning, sir.
1: Good morning, Mookie. Pleasure being with you.
0: And you as well. You are the Soul Man, as the book would imply. Written so many incredible songs. Not enough people realize how much of your music has reached them, not only through the originals, but the great covers. Because here on 94 Rock, we play the ZZ Top version of I Thank You, Fabulous Thunderbirds, Wrap It Up. We just played the Blues Brothers' Soul Man. What does it feel like to have, you know, younger artists, that next generation, whether it's covering or, you know, people like Mariah Carey, Will Smith sampling it? What does it feel like to have those younger artists put their own spin on your music?
1: It feels humbling because you're dealing with something that you never knew existed as a possibility. And then when you see the level of that existence being what it is, and that quality that it has, and the connection that it has to the public, you say, wow, how could this happen? And am I not ecstatic that it did? And so it's an humbling feeling, but it's also one of respect that you have for something that you never knew could possibly exist. We live in a space of understanding the value of finding a fresh way to tell a story, to create a song, to create a groove, as the saying goes. And that was part of the magic of Stax Records. I think that's part of all the greatness of things that happen from a space of greatness. Believing that you can come up with a powerful way to present whatever and finding your own uniqueness in doing that gives you an opportunity to separate. And so to separate yourself in the market of commercial and digestible music is a wonderful thing to have. And we had that desire always at Stax Records. And to live on through that was only proven by the test of time.
0: Indeed. Well, and, you know, part of what made it so great was you writing with Isaac Hayes, which I don't think enough people, in fact, I didn't know until recently what a prolific songwriting partner he was for you. I think most of us just know him from, like, Shaft and Don't Let Go and his big hits. But, you know, long before that, he was writing all those great songs with you at Stax. What was the secret ingredient that made that partnership work so well?
1: Well, I'll say this, if you just forgive me for saying, the reason I wanted to be sure that I wrote this book, because there's so much inside of the Soul Man that I exposed to the public. Writers are generally kept quiet, and we put our name on the records, but people don't really know. So I go through the whole period of the association with Isaac and I, and how we evolved that into what it became. Also the relationship with Maurice White and I, and how that evolved into what it became. And just talking about those kinds of things in such a way that people not only can learn from that based on our experiences, but they can appreciate the journey of that. And so I just hope that you always get the opportunity to check the book out and find out that I go deeply into the journey and the explanations of to the answer to your question in such a way that I could have only done it through something such as a book, a memoir. And so I'm glad to have done that.
0: Absolutely. And I hope people not only get that from this book, but also discover some terrific songs that they may not have heard, at least not as much. As we wrap up, is there one song in your catalog that you think deserves a little more love than it gets? Because, I mean, we all know Soul Man, Hold On, I'm Coming, I Thank You, the ones we talked about. But is there one you think that should have been a bigger hit and that more people need to hear if they haven't already?
1: Well, you know, the interesting thing about that, and I'll say this quickly, the interesting thing about that, some of the records that I felt should have been a hit that were not a hit ended up being a hit in the sample platform. For instance, I had a record on the Emotions that I wrote and produced called Blind Alley. Blind Alley ended up being the core of the music of Mariah Carey's Dream Lover. I'm the co-writer of Dream Lover because of that particular track. Rump Shaker by Rex and Effect, that's Blind Alley as well. I mean, there's so many samples that came out of a record that Denver got its just due, but they ended up selling more records than most of the records in most people's catalog, and that's a song called Blind Alley. The artist that also I think that the audience would love to and hopefully check out would be Rance Allen. I had some songs on the artist Rance Allen that were some of the, in my mind, the cornerstones of what the creative gift that the creator had given to me. And Rance Allen was the perfect artist to exude the credibility of those songs.
0: All right.
1: There's so many.
0: Well, we will check out those, and we will also check out the new book, The Soul Man. He is the Soul Man. David Porter, thank you so much for the time.
1: Thank you, my friend.
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9: Good morning. A major step forward has been taken to protect several northeast Nebraska communities from future flooding as the federal government officially approved the North Fork Elkhorn River Watershed Plan. The $28.8 million proposal includes levee improvements and pump stations in Pierce alongside road raises in Osmond. The Lower Elkhorn Natural Resources District is partnering with the Natural Resources Conservation Service, which provided more than $800,000 just to get the planning phase complete. Officials say they're now transitioning from the design phase to the planning phase and are still several years away from construction. More families are turning to the Norfolk YMCA for child care, and in response, the organization is expanding its facilities to meet growing demand. Norfolk YMCA CEO Justin Morris said the organization has recently decided to convert existing space in the facility to keep up with the increase of children.
10: Originally, our capacity was around 75 kids, but it was a no-brainer to give up our boardroom, and now we can serve just over 100 kids a day.
9: The expansion came by converting the YMCA's boardroom into another child care classroom. Instead of meeting there each month, the YMCA's board now gathers at other locations throughout the city to hold more children. YMCA leaders say they are continuing to explore additional spaces to address the current waiting list and demand for childcare services. Shovels in the Dirt mark a new era for Christ Lutheran in Norfolk. It's a move sparked back in 2024 when administrators looked at enrollment numbers and realized they were facing a shortage. Christ Lutheran School Principal Drew Urban says the math was simple. They were going to be two classrooms short. The solution? A $1.5 million 3,000 square foot expansion.
11: I think we all knew that probably the best option was to put a preschool building along the childcare, but we thought that was an expensive option. But as it turned out, it wasn't that much more than just adding a couple classrooms onto the school, which really didn't have a good location.
9: Urban says construction is slated to wrap up by February 2027. You can find more of today's news online at newschannelnebraska.com. From the NCN Newsroom, I'm Brendan Shanahan.
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Will Smith and Jada Pinkett have reconciled. Chris Rock was so happy about it, he slapped himself. Madonna's new album is earning rave reviews. We might get to see a Grammy win a Grammy. Ryan Seacrest missed Taylor Swift's wedding because he booked a gig. Turns out the only way to get Seacrest to attend an event is by hiring him to host it.

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2: In the middle of a huge contract writer, just out of the middle of nowhere, said there will be no brown M&Ms in the backstage area, or the promoter will forfeit the show at full price. 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If I came backstage and I saw brown M&Ms, then guaranteed the promoter had not read the contract writer, and we had to do a serious line check. Because frequently,

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0: 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Happy National Kitten Day.
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3: 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The year of the cat.
2: Number 10.
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4: Furry.
2: Number 8.
4: Pictures of them make great covers for high school textbooks.
2: Number 7.
4: They never judge me based on what I do for a living.
2: Number 6.
4: They look precious in specially fitted motorcycle jackets when I take them to Sturgis.
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4: Just like in that one commercial, you can stick them together like Velcro and make a sweater out of them.
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4: They cannot load or fire a gun.
2: Number 3.
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5: Good morning. The Norfolk Motor Company Senior Legion baseball team is back to work today as they welcome in Union Bank Trust representing Lincoln Pius X. Norfolk will also have a busy day tomorrow as they take on Millard Sox Varsity Black and Grand Island Home Federal Bank. They'll wrap up their weekend with a Sunday showdown versus North Platte GPH Post 163. A pair of Nebraska basketball standouts were honored by the Big Ten Conference yesterday as Rink Mast and Callan Haake were chosen as Nebraska's outstanding sportsmanship winners. Mast and Haake were among a group of 36 honorees by the Big Ten Conference for the 2025-2026 year. One member of each varsity sports team on each campus was chosen by his or her institution as a Sportsmanship Award honoree, and the two Outstanding Sportsmanship Award winners were then selected from each institution. The Nebraska basketball team entered the offseason needing to add a new center, and they didn't have to go far to find Damon Wilkinson, a former South Dakota State Jackrabbit. Wilkinson was on the Huskers radio network earlier this week and spoke about the journey going from a walk-on at South Dakota State to now being a Husker.
6: It's pretty surreal. Like, I don't know, it just kind of gives me goosebumps thinking about it sometimes, but it's got to be blessed, you know?
5: The Huskers are looking to build off of what was a historic 2025-2026 season where they not only won their first ever March Madness tournament game, but advanced all the way to the Sweet 16 after setting other school marks such as single season wins. France becomes the first team to punch their ticket to the World Cup semifinals after a 2-0 victory against Morocco yesterday. Next week, France will see either Spain or Belgium for a spot in the World Cup final on the line. The other side of the bracket will wrap up their quarterfinal action tomorrow as Norway takes on England at 4 o'clock and Argentina and Switzerland take the pitch at 8 o'clock. You can find more of today's sports online at newschannelnebraska.com. 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
7: I'm upset. 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
1: Fall Out Boy. Their first two shows were played while nameless. They thus openly solicited name ideas from crowd members after finishing their second show set, to which one fan, who clearly loved The Simpsons, yelled out Radioactive Man's sidekick as a potential name. Fall Out Boy. Although they considered calling themselves Forget Me Not, Short Story, and Unhappy Ending, Fall Out Boy won out in the end when they asked friends to vote on their short list of names.

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1: Tom Peterson of Cheap Trick.
2: We rehearsed in Rick's parents' garage and drove endlessly throughout the Midwest in a crummy Pontiac Bonneville with no heat, no air conditioning. We were considering getting a keyboard player in the band, but we looked at each other and no one wanted to sit in the middle seat, so we said, forget that idea. I don't know how Chicago ever did it. Must have had two cars.

94 Rock and Mookie in the morning. Your dreams are coming true, sports fans. Big Red Day, Madison County Fair. Get your Sawyer Brown ticket. You'll have a chance to meet 10 Husker student athletes. First 500 ticket holders get a free poster for autographs. 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
2: 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Three Doors Down, Foo Fighters, Killers, Matchbox 20, Green Day, Breaking Benjamin, White Stripes, Shine Down, Puddle of Mud, etc., etc. So put on your Ed Hardy shirt and get out your flip phone or your Nokia that is indestructible or your Crackberry. 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And go.
3: Well, I'm a big Foo Fighters fan, so that's an easy one. Same with Green Day. They just keep making great music. And last one, tough. There are, like you said, so many good ones on here. I think I'll just go with Matchbox 20. They continue to make good music as well.
2: Get out of my head. Those are my three. Well, thankfully, there's a lot to choose from. Three Doors Down. Lead singer Brad Arnold, rest in peace. We lost him this year, but the music lives on. And love Three Doors Down. Red Hot Chili Peppers, they've been cranking it out for almost 40 years now and still going strong. Love that. And yeah, we lost Soundgarden in the 90s, but we got Audio Slave and Chris Cornell for the 2000s. So it was all good in the hood. There's another 2000s catchphrase. Let us know on Facebook. Rock 2K Weekend kicks off tonight. 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The rest are gone forever.
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10: Good morning. A major step forward has been taken to protect several northeast Nebraska communities from future flooding as the federal government officially approved the North Fork Elkhorn River Watershed Plan. The $28.8 million proposal includes levee improvements and pump stations in Pierce alongside road raises in Osmond. The Lower Elkhorn Natural Resources District is partnering with the Natural Resources Conservation Service, which provided more than $800,000 just to get the planning phase complete. Officials say they're now transitioning from the design phase to the planning phase and are still several years away from construction. More families are turning to the Norfolk YMCA for child care, and in response, the organization is expanding its facilities to meet growing demand. Norfolk YMCA CEO Justin Morris said the organization has recently decided to convert existing space in the facility to keep up with the increase of children.
11: Originally, our capacity was around 75 kids, but it was a no-brainer to give up our boardroom, and now we can serve just over 100 kids a day.
10: The expansion came by converting the YMCA's boardroom into another child care classroom. Instead of meeting there each month, the YMCA's board now gathers at other locations throughout the city to hold more children. YMCA leaders say they are continuing to explore additional spaces to address the current waiting list and demand for child care services. Shovels in the dirt mark a new era for Christ Lutheran in Norfolk. It's a move sparked back in 2024 when administrators looked at enrollment numbers and realized they were facing a shortage. Christ Lutheran School Principal Drew Urban says the math was simple. They were going to be two classrooms short. The solution? A $1.5 million, 3,000 square foot expansion.
12: I think we all knew that probably the best option was to put a preschool building along the childcare, but we thought that was an expensive option. But as it turned out, it wasn't that much more than just adding a couple classrooms onto the school, which really didn't have a good location.
10: Urban says construction is slated to wrap up by February 2027. You can find more of today's news online at newschannelnebraska.com. From the NCN Newsroom, I'm Brandon Shanahan.
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2: 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A fair to Midland Friday, partly cloudy and 82, low of 62 tonight, and a nice warm weekend, sunny and 91 for Saturday and for Sunday. Currently 72.
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0: The Holly Weird Minute on 94 Rock. Put you in or you can never get out of here.
1: Welcome to Holly Weird. Will Smith and Jada Pinkett have reconciled. Chris Rock was so happy about it, he slapped himself. Madonna's new album is earning rave reviews. We might get to see a Grammy win a Grammy. Ryan Seacrest missed Taylor Swift's wedding because he booked a gig. Turns out the only way to get Seacrest to attend an event is by hiring him to host it. Welcome to

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1: Bon Jovi had finished recording about 25 songs, and they wanted a fresh opinion about which ones would be put on that third album. So John Bon Jovi recruited some students from a high school near where he grew up in Sayreville, New Jersey. And they made the decisions for him. That album they put together is Slippery When Wet. And get this, Bon Jovi's number one song, Living on a Prayer, wouldn't have made that album if the students hadn't persuaded John to include it.

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0: 94 Rock and Mookie in the morning. Happy National Kitten Day. Ah! Yes, so in honor of that.
1: 94 Rock and Mookie in the morning present Mookie's top 10 reasons why he likes kittens.
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1: Number 10.
3: Cute.
1: Number 9.
3: Furry.
1: Number 8.
3: Pictures of them make great covers for high school textbooks.
1: Number 7.
3: They never judge me based on what I do for a living.
1: Number 6.
3: They look precious in specially fitted motorcycle jackets when I take them to Sturgis.
1: Number 5.
3: Just like in that one commercial, you can stick them together like Velcro and make a sweater out of them.
1: Number 4.
3: They cannot load or fire a gun.
1: Number 3.
3: They agree with everything I say, as long as I say it in a high voice.
1: Number 2.
3: They never ask to come along when I say I'm going to spend the day on the log ride at Adventureland.
1: Number 1.
3: They never break our date to go out with a richer, younger, more handsome cat.
1: Mookie's top 10 reasons why he likes kittens.
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9: Good morning. The Norfolk Motor Company's Senior Legion baseball team is back to work today as they welcome in Union Bank Trust representing Lincoln Pius X. Norfolk will also have a busy day tomorrow as they take on Millard Sox Varsity Black and Grand Island Home Federal Bank. They'll wrap up their weekend with a Sunday showdown versus North Platte GPH Post 163. A pair of Nebraska basketball standouts were honored by the Big Ten Conference yesterday as Rink Mast and Callan Hake were chosen as Nebraska's Outstanding Sportsmanship winners. Mast and Hake were among a group of 36 honorees by the Big Ten Conference for the 2025-2026 year. One member of each varsity sports team on each campus was chosen by his or her institution as a Sportsmanship Award honoree, and the two Outstanding Sportsmanship Award winners were then selected from each institution. The Nebraska basketball team entered the offseason needing to add a new center, and they didn't have to go far to find Damon Wilkinson, a former South Dakota State Jackrabbit. Wilkinson was on the Huskers Radio Network earlier this week and spoke about the journey going from a walk-on at South Dakota State to now being a Husker.
10: It's pretty surreal. Like, I don't know, it just kind of gives me goosebumps thinking about it sometimes, but it's got to be blessed, you know?
9: The Huskers are looking to build off of what was a historic 2025-2026 season, where they not only won their first ever March Madness tournament game, but advanced all the way to the Sweet 16 after setting other school marks, such as single season wins. France becomes the first team to punch their ticket to the World Cup semifinals after a 2-0 victory against Morocco yesterday. Next week, France will see either Spain or Belgium for a spot in the World Cup final on the line. The other side of the bracket will wrap up their quarterfinal action tomorrow as Norway takes on England at 4 o'clock and Argentina and Switzerland take the pitch at 8 o'clock. You can find more of today's sports online at newschannelnebraska.com. 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
6: 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Partly cloudy, 82, low of 62 tonight. And a super Saturday and Sunday, sunny and 91 for both days of the weekend. 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
5: 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Yo. Big Red Day at the Madison County Fair. 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
2: Nothing says summer better than a night at the Pierce County Fair, July 22nd through July 26th. Wednesday has the NNPAI Tractor Pull. 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
0: 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We'll be sweating big time next week with triple digit temps, so enjoy today. Cloudy at 82, low of 62 tonight. Sunny and 91 for Saturday and Sunday. Right now, 76. 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

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Stop by Pierce Lockers for the best cuts of meat this grilling season. They're open Monday through Saturday on Brown Street in Pierce. 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
0: 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A fair to Midland Friday, partly cloudy at 82, low of 62 tonight, and a super sunny Saturday and Sunday, high of 91 both days of the weekend. 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
4: Federal authorities are asking for more information as they investigate instances of sexual abuse at a school district in northeast Nebraska. The FBI office in Omaha issued a statement earlier today saying they're asking for help identifying victims of sexual abuse at the Asante Community School in Santee. Very few details have been released at this point. Anyone who might have information is encouraged to reach out to law enforcement. Shovels in the Dirt marked the official start of a new chapter for Christ Lutheran in Norfolk. Back in 2014, administrators looked at enrollment numbers and realized they were facing a shortage. Principal Drew Urban says the math was simple. They were going to be two classrooms short. The solution, a $1.5 million 3,000-square-foot expansion. Urban says the school and community has already raised about $150,000. But a massive matching grant from an anonymous donor could soon push them over the finish line.
5: We got some tremendous donors. We have some that are giving a $500,000 donation and then doing a one-to-one match up to $1 million. So the church, the patrons, everybody else, we can raise $500,000. Then they'll kick in another $500,000 and we'd be right at 1.5.
4: School officials say construction is slated to wrap up by February 2027. More families are turning to the Norfolk YMCA for child care, and in response, the organization is expanding its facilities to meet growing demand. Norfolk YMCA CEO Justin Morris said the organization has recently decided to convert existing space in the facility to keep up with the increase of children.
6: Originally, our capacity was around 75 kids, but it was a no-brainer to give up our boardroom, and now we can serve just over 100 kids a day.
4: The expansion came by converting the YMCA's boardroom into another child care classroom. Instead of meeting there each month, the YMCA's board now gathers at other locations throughout the city to hold more children. YMCA leaders say they are continuing to explore additional spaces to address the current waiting list and demand for child care services. You can find more of today's news online at newschannelnebraska.com. From the NCN Newsroom, I'm Brandon Shanahan.
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0: Big Head Todd and the Monsters, they're 94 Rocks, 90s at noon. 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
0: 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Scattered showers possible throughout the day. Highs of 85. Winds will just be kind of light this afternoon. Tonight, mostly clear and mild. Lows around 65. Tomorrow, sunshine and warmer weather. Highs near 90. Sunday climbs to around 95. Then, back to work on Monday with heat building. Highs in the mid-90s through Thursday. News and weather anytime online at 94rock.fm.
11: 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Okay, it wasn't a perfect decade for the Huskers, but it was pretty good. 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

is making time with Elvis's daughter. 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

edition of the 90s at Noon is brought to you by the letter B. Bobbitt, Buttafuoco, Baby Got Back, the 90s at Noon.

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1: 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Wednesday has the NNPAI Tractor Pull. 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

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Kurt Cobain, Freddie Mercury, Jerry Garcia, and Millie. Or was it Vanilli? 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

0: It's your Carhartt Lumber, Harry, Chess, Song, Quiet Riot, and Mama, We're All Crazy Now. 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
0: 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Scattered showers today, highs of 85 tonight, mostly clear and mild, lows of 65 tomorrow. Sunshine and much warmer weather, highs around 90. Then it'll get into the mid-90s on Sunday. And keep staying hot and warm and humid Monday through Thursday. News and weather anytime online at 94rock.fm. 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

0: Wrapping up another 94 Rock Block brought to you by Pierce Lockers, home of the Roggy Dogs. 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Mookie and the gang going to be down at Big Red Day at Madison County Fair tonight. 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

0: to Friday Fest on 94 Rock REO Speedwagon. 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
0: 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Scattered showers possible this afternoon, highs of 85. For tonight, looks mostly clear and mild, lows of 65. A warm weekend plan. Highs near 90 tomorrow, mid-90s on Sunday. 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
0: Ladies and gentlemen, our next band, they probably won't be invited to play for the PGA National Dance. Poison!
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0: 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And don't forget to join us tonight. It's Big Red Day at the Madison County Fair. 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
1: 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Wednesday has the NNPAI Tractor Pull. 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
6: 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Scattered showers, still chance of them out there with highs near 85. Tonight, mostly clear and mild. Lows of 65. Tomorrow, sunshine, hot weather, highs near 90. Sunday stays hot, climbs to around 95. 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They've got you covered.
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According to a new study, it found if you eat more fruits and veggies, it helps you sleep at night. 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
2: The biggest band in the world right now. The pleasure is all yours. Yes, sir, indeed. Please welcome Nirvana.

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2: September corners 8 higher at 439 and a half. December was up 9 at 461. Live and feeder cattle were pressured by the week's direct trade. August live is down 5 at 235.20. October is down $1.05 at 230.55. Picking up additional pressure from the gains in corn, August feeders were down 155 at 354.60. And hogs were mixed on spread trade and technical weakness. August lean was up 85 at 99. October was down 57 at 85.07. I'm John Perkins with a Brownfield Market Update.
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Lose that zero and get with a hero. 94 Rock, that's who. We are live on the drive to the Madison County Fair. Big Red Day. We'll give you all the skinny on all the festivities coming up. Join us down here for the best week in July with 94 Rock.

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0: 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Strike up the band. Oh, yes, there we go. There is no place like Nebraska. There's no place like the Madison County Fair, because today is Big Red Day. We are live on the drive to the fair, which is what you need to be doing. Big Red Day. You can meet and greet about close to a dozen Husker athletes. We're talking volleyballers, basketballers, footballers, big baller, shot caller. They're all here. All you have to do is get your ticket for the Sawyer Brown Show tonight, and that will get you in to the meet and greet with the Nebraska players. The first 500 will even get an autograph poster. Yeah, they'll give you a poster, and you can have it autographed by the players right there in front of you. It is a gorgeous day out here at the fair. Carnival will be opening at 6. All the FFA and 4-H exhibits are open. And then, yes, tonight, Sawyer Brown going to be stepping that step. And you know they'll be playing the Nebraska song for Brooke Behringer, who, believe it or not, would have celebrated his 53rd birthday yesterday. So come on out. Great night at the Madison County Fair. Best week in July. Meet and greet the Nebraska players. Enjoy the Sawyer Brown Show. Come back tomorrow for Old 60. Come back Sunday for the Extreme Rodeo. It is the best week in July, and we are live on the drive to the Madison County Fair with...
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7: 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Scattered showers for the rest of the afternoon tonight, mostly clear and mild, lows of 65. Saturday brings sunshine and hotter weather, highs near 90. Sunday stays hot, climbs to around 95. Monday keeps the heat building with sunshine, and you can expect highs and humid temperatures in the mid-90s through Friday. News and weather anytime online at 94rock.fm.
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all of the sports that have ball in the name and more. It's all here at the Madison County Fair. Big Red Day. We'll see you here with 94 Rock. And turn up the radio on the way down.

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0: 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That's where we are broadcasting live, Big Red Day. Meet and greet the Nebraska athletes from the world of basketball, football, volleyball, and more. And if you're one of the first 500, you'll get a free poster for them to autograph. All happening inside the arena right before the big Sawyer Brown show tonight. Those of us old enough to remember when they were on Star Search, yeah, they are still cranking out the hits, and they'll be here deep into the night. And stay beyond that. Come on over to the Beer Garden. No drinking on grounds. They'll be putting on a great show in the Activity Center, dance, and of course, it goes through tomorrow with Old 60 rocking the stage tomorrow night. All the 4-H and FFA exhibits going on, lots of fair food. Somebody bring me a deep-fried anything, and then we'll ride the rides. Actually, ride the ride first and then eat the food. And stick around on Sunday. They, of course, have extreme rodeo happening with the ice cream eating contest and more. We've got some contests here. Fabulous radio prizes. Play pizza putt at the county fair, and you could be a big winner with Valentino's, Jerry Sinclair, and 94 Rock. And then head on in for the Nebraska athlete meet and greet. Sawyer Brown, they are neat. And then stick around for all the fair fun all weekend long. It's the best week in July, and it's Big Red Day at the Madison County Fair. We'll see you down here with 94 Rock.
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8: Good afternoon. Federal authorities are asking for more information as they investigate instances of sexual abuse at a school district in northeast Nebraska. The FBI office in Omaha issued a statement earlier today saying they're asking for help identifying victims of sexual abuse at the Asante Community School in Santee. Very few details have been released at this point. Anyone who might have information is encouraged to reach out to law enforcement. Shovels in the Dirt marked the official start of a new chapter for Christ Lutheran in Norfolk. Back in 2014, administrators looked at enrollment numbers and realized they were facing a shortage. Principal Drew Urban says the math was simple. They were going to be two classrooms short. The solution, a $1.5 million 3,000-square-foot expansion. Urban says the school and community has already raised about $150,000, but a massive matching grant from an anonymous donor could soon push them over the finish line.
9: We got some tremendous donors. We have some that are giving a $500,000 donation and then doing a one-to-one match up to $1 million. So the church, the patrons, everybody else, we can raise $500,000. Then they'll kick in another $500,000 and we'd be right at $1.5 million.
8: School officials say construction is slated to wrap up by February 2027. More families are turning to the Norfolk YMCA for child care, and in response, the organization is expanding its facilities to meet growing demand. Norfolk YMCA CEO Justin Morris said the organization has recently decided to convert existing space in the facility to keep up with the increase of children.
10: Originally, our capacity was around 75 kids, but it was a no-brainer to give up our boardroom, and now we can serve just over 100 kids a day.
8: The expansion came by converting the YMCA's boardroom into another childcare classroom. Instead of meeting there each month, the YMCA's board now gathers at other locations throughout the city to hold more children. YMCA leaders say they are continuing to explore additional spaces to address the current waiting list and demand for childcare services. You can find more of today's news online at newschannelnebraska.com. From the NCN Newsroom, I'm Brandon Shanahan.
11: My mom always said, 94 Rock is like a box of chocolates. 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

am here to meet and greet you, sign autographs, then enjoy the Sawyer Brown Show. Gotta have a Sawyer Brown ticket to meet and greet the Nebraska athletes. Come on down. This is the place to be. It's the best week in July. It's Friday night, Madison County Fair. We'll see you down here for Big Red Day with 94 Rock. Let's get it on.

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0: you by Divots of Norfolk. Oh, yeah, we got a fever, and the prescription ain't more cowbell. It's for Big Red Day, Madison County Fair. It's going on right now. Gorgeous day here. Best week in July. Inside the rodeo arena, the Nebraska athletes are meeting and greeting. Where are you? Get on down here, meet them and greet them. We have stars from the world of softball and basketball and volleyball and football. And with your Sawyer Brown ticket for tonight's show, you can get in to meet and greet those Nebraska athletes. First 500 get a poster for autographs, but they're going fast, so come on down and enjoy that. Take in all the sights and sounds and smells and tastes of the fair. And, of course, enjoy Sawyer Brown tonight. Ole 60 performing tomorrow night. Extreme Rodeo on Sunday. 4-H FFA exhibits ice cream eating contests, shenanigans, hootenannies, guys pinching girls, girls pinching guys. It's all down here. Big Red Day, Madison County Fair, live with 94.
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7: 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Mostly clear tonight. Overnight lows dipping down to 65. Tomorrow, sunshine and hot weather. Highs near 90. Sunday, sunny and humid. Highs around 95. Monday through Friday, expect much of the same with those warm temperatures and humid conditions, highs around 95 each day. News and weather anytime online at 94rock.fm.
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0: Live, brought to you by Divots of Norfolk. You can have it all. You want it all, you can have it, as long as it's all here at the Madison County Fair. And it really is. I mean, I don't know what more you'd want than meeting and greeting Nebraska athletes. Big red day here at the Madison County Fair from the world of baseball and softball, basketball, volleyball. They're all inside. Meet and greet. Your ticket to the Sawyer Brown Show gets you in to meet and greet the Nebraska athletes. And they still have some posters left. The first 500 are getting a poster for free for them to autograph. And then enjoy Sawyer Brown tonight. Hang out in the beer garden till dark early. Come back tomorrow. Check out all the cool FFA and 4-H furry and feathery and awesome exhibits they have. Ride the rides, eat the food, deep fried, you name it. Old 60 performs tomorrow night. And then on Sunday, ice cream eating contest, frozen t-shirt contest, and extreme rodeo with Rosendo Robles in the activity center to close things out. It's the best week in July, and it's the best day, Big Red Day, Madison County Fair. 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
2: Unger comes set. A breath. Here's the pitch. Swing and a miss. Struck him out to end the eighth. And the Tigers leave the go-ahead run in scoring position.
3: It's blown out. Ribby double and grounded out to third. Also reached on a fielder's choice. Next to him. Oh, that's a deep drive. Left field off into the Auburn night. It's gone.

0: at 10.
1: Good evening. Welcome in to a Friday Sports Nightly. I'm Josh Hilkeman. This whole week, we've been playing best of shows with Jessica and Kyle out on vacation. So far this week, we've had a couple football games and a couple basketball games. So we're going to shift to baseball. It was a fun 2026 season for Wilbolt's Huskers, and we're going to go all the way back to the first month of the season and the first game of a series they played on the road against the fifth-ranked Auburn Tigers on February 27th. Let's head to the booth at Plainsman Park in Auburn for the top of the first inning. Calling the action are Ben McLaughlin and Kyle Crooks.
2: Mac Moyer set to lead off for the Cornhuskers. Junior center fielder batting 438. Again, Javero January calling our balls and strikes here tonight. Glad you dialed us up here on the Huskers Radio Network for some college baseball. It's Nebraska and number 7, Auburn. The lefty Jake Marciano ready for his third start. As Kyle told you, 1-0 and nearly spotless ERA, 0.82. And the former Virginia Tech Hokies left-handed pitcher, 20 strikeouts, 0 walks. Left-on-left matchup for Moyer and Marciano, and we're ready to lock horns here on the Plains. Marciano will work from the windup and deals the first pitch of the ball game, and it's just misses outside for a ball, 1-0. To Moyer, fastball at 90 miles an hour from the southpaw. Third baseman Guevara at the cutout at third. The 1-0 pitch. Moyer swings and chops one foul that way over toward Lance Harvell. Hands on hips just beyond the third base coaching box. Coach Sirianni again keeping an eye on things at first. Moyer, Buck, Sanderson, the trio for the Huskers, due up here in the top of the first against the seventh-ranked Tigers. 1-1 on Moyer. The pitch is on its way. It's taken spit outside for ball two. There's the first slider from Marciano. Auburn 3-0 last weekend out in Arlington at Globe Life. And they took a ninth-inning rally to beat West Georgia here on Wednesday. The 2-1 pitch to Moyer. That's hit on the ground toward short, charging to his left. Farmer bobbles, picks it up, and Moyer safe. So an E6 to start the game. Moyer reaches base yet again, this time on the E6. Not the easiest play in the world, but one Farmer tells you he probably makes 9 out of 10 times.
3: That's the 6th fielding error for Auburn this year, and 3 of them have come from their shortstop, Farmer. That's one you got to have, glove side.
2: Now that sets the table for Jet Buck, right-handed hitter. Marciano throws back to first to chase back Moyer, who's in standing. Mack on the year, 1 out of 1 in stolen bases. Buck, 414 with the average. He has hits in all 7 games as a Cornhusker. He went 4 for 12 last weekend. Marciano's first pitch, Jet takes upstairs for a ball at 90, 1-0. Buck a righty against the lefty Marciano. You heard Bolt tell us in the pregame. However, Marciano has reverse splits. He's tougher on righties than he is lefties. Here's the pitch. Buck swings and misses. He's tardy on a heater. It's 1-1. Buck's average sitting at 414 entering this plate appearance. No score, just underway in the top of the first. Decent lead for Moyer over at first base. Marciano throws that way. Moyer in standing. Marciano transferred again over from Virginia Tech. From the stretch, he works all the way on the third base side of the rubber. So he's really going to try and work that inner half on right-handed hitters. Marciano holds at the belt. Looks over to first. Now the pitch. Buck again laid on a fastball. This one was elevated. And the count, 1-2 on the Huskers' second baseman. Plenty of people still finding their seats, and it's nearly a packed house here at Hitchcock Field at Plainsman Park. Here's the pitch. Buck laid off a fastball up that time. He thought about it and thought better of it. Count level, 2-2. This is an Auburn pitching staff that is going to fill up the strike zone. They do not issue very many free passes. Huskers are going to have to earn everything in the box this weekend. Marciano ready. Here it is. Another pitch that just missed upstairs. That was the changeup, and it's now full on Buck. Marciano comes set. Here's the payoff. Strike three call. nailed the top of the zone with a fastball. You couldn't have placed the 3-2 in a better spot. And it was clear, the scouting report on Buck. Elevated pitches. And it's a strikeout looking, and there's one gone. That'll bring in Case Sanderson. Sandy coming in, hitting 360. He cooled off a bit in Texas, just a 2-for-11 weekend. But as we know, he was on fire down in the desert. Left-on-left matchup. Again, a move over to first. Marciano tests every bit of that 45-degree angle with his pickoff move. Moyer has been in standing all three times. Here's the pitch. Inside, nearly brushed the leg of Sandy. It's 1-0. Huskers interplay this weekend at 4-3, fresh off that thumping of nationally ranked Florida State on Sunday. Here's the 1-0 pitch. Off speed. Again, touches the top of the zone. That was more of a curveball to Sanderson. We've seen the slider, the change. He's operating with four pitches. The 1-1. Sprayed off to the left and out of play. A ball and two strikes. First ever meeting between Nebraska and Auburn here this weekend in college baseball. Moyer, a good lead from first. There's the pitch. Up and out. Moyer bluffed a move. Don't know that he got a jump that he was looking for, so he held off, and it's now squared up at the count with Sanderson at 2-2. Guevara, the third baseman, playing off the line at third. The pitch, there goes Moyer. The pitch is cued off the end of the bat. It's spinning on the turf in foul territory. Rolls right over the cursive script, Auburn. Script out in front of the third base dugout. So Moyer will head back to first. Sanderson, a very hittable pitch, just able to get a piece of it on that third base side. Sandy with that open stance from the left side. Moyer again, a healthy lead from first. Marciano set. Here's the pitch. Check swing fouled in the net off to the left. Another elevated fastball.
3: B-Mac, somebody better go check on those burgers out there in the left field corner. Those things are steaming.
2: They like it well done, I heard. Here's the pitch. Upstairs again. Another full count. So the Huskers have made Marciano work a little bit through the first three hitters. Well, I can tell you, those burgers ain't going to have nothing on the barbecue that Jared Meister and I put down at lunch today.
3: I saw it.
2: Instead of the 3-2, we're going to have a slow move to first. I don't think I need to eat again tonight.
3: We can dive it deep into what both of you ordered throughout the game.
2: Luscious southern barbecue this afternoon. 3-2 on Sanderson. Here's the pitch. Here's Moyer again. It's another called third strike, and Moyer is absolutely hosed by three steps at second base. Another elevated pitch. Marciano just hammering the top of the strike zone, and the Huskers having a hard time getting the bat off their shoulders. So no runs, no hits. There was an error, but the strike him out, throw him out, double play ends the Huskers in the top of the first. Horn winds and deals the first pitch, and that's sprayed to the right, headed out of play. 93 miles an hour on the first offering from Ty Horn. His first chore is a big one. Bristol Carter, a junior at 435. And a big right-handed stick for the Auburn Tigers. Heads his hands right above his head and takes this one a bit outside with a slider. 1-1. Bristol Carter was the most outstanding player in the Classic down in Arlington a week ago. Horns 1-1, chopped on the ground, right into the palm of one of the Auburn players in that third base dugout. And a curtain call for the crowd. I love the sarcasm. 46, who's that guy? Saxon Roberts.
3: Nice baseball name right there.
2: Nicely done, dude. Here's the 1-2 from Horn. Fastball up. 93, Carter takes it. Horn operates from the windup. The 2-2. Again, sprayed off to the right, not a play. Boy, hey. He is up there hacking and nodding his head on Horn. Bristol Carter feels like he's got a beat on number 2. going to be talking about left field a lot over the next three games with the way this ballpark plays. The 2-2, just down, not a bad spot at all from Horn there, missed by an inch. And now it's full. Pretty good AB churned in here by the Tiger leadoff man. Horn's payoff. Strike three called. Beautiful slider picked off. Carter would flipped his bat. Now he's having a two-way conversation with Javero January, the home plate umpire. Trackman had that as a strike. Big pitch there from Horn to win that AB.
3: As the kids say, Trackman don't lie. It's the upper portion of the zone. That definitely is a strike. And if, you know, Mr. January is being graded right now, it's A+.
2: Now don't tell that to Bristol Carter. Now the left-handed hitting Chase Frelick. He's the catcher. Boy, what a stick here for Auburn. First pitch misses way upstairs. Ball one. Frelick at a flat 500 to start the year. 15 hits. That leads the club. He's got a double, a triple, and two bombs on the year. This pitch is a bender in there for a strike. 1-1. Ty mixing and matching very well early. Here's a pitch. Just fouled straight into the screen. Big cut there on the changeup. Buck, the second baseman. A few Shaquille O'Neal strides out into the right field grass. Carey almost behind the bag at short. Now he's going to cheat back to his normal position. Here's the 1-2. Burned a fastball right by him. Strike three. Horn with two strikeouts to start his night. Boy, that had some zip on it.
3: Yeah. Really lively fastball right now. The slider is working. So far, so good for Ty Horn. They're going to need his absolute best against this lineup.
2: Now Eric Guevara from Panama stands in. Another right-handed stick, way open stance. He swings to the first one and pops a mile high, headed toward the upper tank here at Hitchcock Field. Nothing in one. Horn ready for the 0-1. It's pitch. That's cued on the ground to short. Carey, a couple steps to his left, picks it up, throws out at first, and it's a 1-2-3 inning for Ty Horn, and the Tigers go down in order.
1: A scoreless first inning, and we're just getting started in Auburn, Alabama, between the Huskers and the Tigers. We'll step aside for a break and jump back into this one. Stick around for more Sports Nightly here on a Friday.
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6: Nothing says summer better than a night at the Pierce County Fair, July 22nd through July 26th. 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
2: Welcome back, Sports Nightly, here on a Friday night. A best of show as we listen back to Nebraska baseball and their February 27th matchup with Auburn from this past season. We're replaying game one of the series, and we've made it through the first inning with neither team able to score. Due to time constraints, we're now going to move ahead in the action. The Tigers plated four runs off Ty Horn in the bottom of the third, and they hold a 4-0 advantage going to the top of the fourth. That's where we'll rejoin the broadcast. Here again are Ben McLaughlin and Kyle Crooks.
3: And the Tigers have a 4-0 lead. Four runs on four hits in the bottom of the third inning. Ty Horn ran into all sorts of trouble. And it started with 7, 8, 9 in the lineup. Here's now Case Sanderson, lefty hitting first baseman against the lefty Jake Marciano. First pitch slung in. Fastball strike at 89. 0-1 downhill from the tall lefty. Out in front, curveball. Sanderson waves through it, strike two. Sanderson was the first end of a strike him out, throw him out, double play to end that first inning. Against the lefty, former Virginia Tech Hokie. Fans, that black glove in front of that stair to home plate, twirls and fires. Slings it outside, ball one. Chest high set, Sanderson is ready, and a 1-2. Checked his swing, fastball is just a little bit out. Peel down to third. Zach Neff, third base umpire, says that Sanderson did not go. Levels off the count at 2 balls, 2 strikes. Marciano's from Bayville, New Jersey. That's South Jersey to us Jerseyites. 2-2. That bounces in off the catcher. And Chase Frelick to the backstop on a curveball. Count full. Payoff pitch coming. Swing and a crack line drive right into that shift. Knocked down by Farber in back of second. Can't pick it up. And Sanderson will reach at what should be an infield hit. So Sanderson has his 10th knock of the year again for the Huskers. They have a leadoff base runner on. They are now here in the top of the fourth inning. Have another opportunity. 4 of 4 with runners on to lead off an inning. They've done it in different ways. Second consecutive leadoff single from this lineup. Down 4-0 now in the top of the fourth inning brings in Joshua Overby. Cleanup hitting third baseman. The lefty's first. Blazes low south of the knees. Fastball in the high 80s. From the stretch and a throw over to first. Back headlong is Sanderson. Auburn a 4-0 lead here in the top of the fourth inning. This is where you could just start to chip away. Plenty of time, plenty of baseball here on this Friday night. Outfield swung to the right for the right-handed hitter. Pitch. Checked his swing on a slider. Takes low and in 2-0. I think what's remarkable about Marciano and this entire Auburn staff, Ben went through it, the walk-to-strikeout ratio. Been one of the best in the country. Marciano was no walks to 20 strikeouts coming in. Here he deals a 2-0. Fastball swung through. Overbeek went to a bent back knee on that big heavy hat. 2-1. He was aiming for that 30-foot high wall. At Fenway Park, their wall is about as high as 36 feet. 30 feet here at Plainsman Park. A 2-1. Zips that outside corner for a strike, sticking to that fastball. To the switch hitting Overby. Marciano comes set, runner off first, 2-2. Swing and a ball shoved right side, and that will go foul. Sanderson leadoff hit. It's a good leadoff first. 2-2 as a sword swings through it on a breaking ball. Goes down on strikes. So there's one away now for Dylan Carey. Tried to challenge a hit-by-pitch in his at-bat, his first time up in the second. Ended up going down on strikes. Huskers trail 4-0, top four, runner at first. First offering, dips down center for a strike. A curveball drops in for strike one in the mid-70s. Jake Marciano from the belt. One strike offering. Fastball is fisted foul behind home plate. Rolls up the screen and back down the screen. For strike two. Two strike pitch. Carey takes outside. 77 mile per hour breaker, and it's 1-2. Senior from Castle Rock, Colorado, awaits on a 1-2. Swings and fouls this over our heads and out of play. Much more vocal this year. That's the biggest thing that he wanted to do outside of continue to develop his game. Fourth year starter, 1-2. Swings, bounces one foul, top step of the third base side dugout where the Tigers are housed and the all navy blue uniforms. Pitch. Carey does not load up on a swing, takes high. Another fastball from the lefty. 2-2. That's low. Slider in the basement. Count now full. Full count pitch. Late swing and miss. Blew it right past him. Again, deceptive because of the amount that Marciano has in his arsenal. Carey was clearly looking for something different. It was 90 miles per hour right down center. And back-to-back strikeouts. That is number 6 for Jake Marciano. 4-0 Auburn leads. We play in the top of the fourth inning. Now two gone here for Cole Kitchens, who bounced into a fielder's choice his last time. Case Sanderson off first after a leadoff hit. First pitch. Swing and a high fly ball left field. Terrell goes back to the high wall, and that's off the 30-foot wall. Rounding third, coming in to score is Sanderson. An RBI double for Cole Kitchens, and the Huskers on the board here in the top of the fourth inning. Terrell was playing possum of sorts. He was going back nonchalantly in front of that 335 marker on that 30-foot high wall. And it went off about halfway up that tall wall, scoring easily with Sanderson from first. And the Huskers now trail 4-1. Here's now Will Jeske takes the first pitch high from Jake Marciano. Pitch outside. That gets away from the catcher, taking off his kitchen, showcasing those wheels down to third. It was a pitch that went in and out of the glove of Frelick, rolled away towards the Husker on deck circle first base side. Two balls, no strikes, two outs in the frame. Marciano deals. Well out in front. Boy, that was a nasty breaker. That was a Bugs Bunny-like off-speed.
4: Jeske's going to hear about that one later. Well out in front is putting it nicely. He almost fell down.
3: And that's why that 90-mile-per-hour fastball feels like 100 right now at times. 2-1. Jeske again out in front, nicks it into the glove. A big looping curve at 76. Two balls, two strikes. Leadoff single from Sanderson. He comes around to score on the RBI double from Cole Kitchens. Makes it a 4-1 game in the top of the fourth. Deuces wild, a 2-2 and two gone. Check swing to Jeske, go around. He did not. On a breaking ball again, so they go to it for a third consecutive time. Three balls, two strikes, two outs. And the pitch. Crack foul on the ground, third base side, went back to it again, the breaker at 76.
4: And a good adjustment from Ski there. He's still out in front, but now you're at least putting Marciano maybe back on fastball here at 3-2. You got to be ready to heat. Don't get beat by the heater here.
3: Another payoff with two gone, runner at third. Here it is. Swing and a hot shot. Deep left field. Terrell goes back. Track. Wall. This one is off the wall. The deep triangle in left center field. Jeske's into second with a ribby double. And the Huskers right back in it. It's now 4-2 here in the top of the fourth inning. Boy, he hit it to the absolute worst spot to get it out of this ballpark.
4: I was just about to say, he couldn't have pulled that, 15 more feet. And that's clearing the porch and left. But yeah, he just didn't quite get enough of it, but a big swing there with two outs and another swing away from beauty here, making a one-run game.
3: How about this response inning now for the Huskers? Now a 4-2 game. Max Butenbach, the left-handed swinger, takes a strike off speed breaker. Jeske leads off second, 0-1. Butenbach, late swing and miss, foul tips into the glove, 0-2. So the lead cut in half. Auburn scored four in the bottom of the third, two in the top of the fourth. Back-to-back run-scoring doubles from Kitchens and Jeske. With two gone in the inning. Two-strike pitch. Slings it in, rolls past Frelick. The backstop, Kareem, back to Frelick. Not in time on the throw to third. And Jeske's in headlong. If you're a runner, you have to be aware of that really quick kickback to the catcher. But Jeske was there in plenty of time and a head-first plunge. So, deja vu again. Two outs, runner at third. After a battery mishap, putting a runner 90 feet away. A 1-2 on its way. Buettenbach takes strike three right down center. That breaking ball at 76. Marciano went to a lot in the frame. Perhaps the Huskers starting to get some momentum at the plate. Does that now transfer to Ty Horn, who jogs out of the dugout? On the flip side, he will return when you do. As we head to the bottom of the fourth inning,
2: Nebraska fights right back into it, cutting their deficit in half. We'll continue to listen back to this contest between the Huskers and the Auburn Tigers on the diamond when our Friday edition of Sports Nightly returns in a few moments.
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2: Josh Hill coming back with you here on a Friday night, a best of show as we listen to Nebraska baseball versus Auburn from February 27th of this past season. When we paused before the break, we were in the middle of the fourth inning with the Tigers leading 4-2. We're going to fast forward a few innings to the top of the eighth. The score is now 5-2 Auburn, so the Husker Bats have some work to do. Back to the ballpark. Ben McLaughlin and Kyle Crooks are in the booth.
4: It's going to take a late inning rally for the Huskers tonight. They have trailed since that 4-run third inning. They do have the top of the order, but Jet Johnston has been unhittable to this point in relief. His third inning of work is bounced to the right side, bobbled by the second baseman. Moyer's going to reach. That was a chopping, bounding ball between first and second, and it hit off the heel of the glove of McCrane, and Moyer has reached for the second time tonight. That'd probably go down as an E4, a second Auburn error. On that first, nobody out for the Huskers. Buck takes the first pitch. Fastball, again, top of the zone. I think Jet's going to see that until he proves to Auburn that he can hit it. He's choked up a little bit. Here's the pitch. Buck swings and fouls one off to the right night of play. Now he's down in the count, nothing and two. Johnston's 0-2. Jet couldn't hold a swing. He went around. No appeal necessary. Home plate umpire takes care of himself. Tough night for Buck, 0-4 with his third strikeout. Pick over to first. Close play. Moyer back. First time he's had to get the uniform dirty on a pickoff. Sanderson 1-for-3, singled and scored one of the two Husker runs in the fourth. Sandwiched between two strikeouts. First pitch. Wade up with a fastball, 1-0. Johnston overthrew that one a bit. Jet came into this one throwing just 5 1/3 innings. He's gone 2 1/3 here tonight. The 1-0 pitch. Again, way up, 2-0. I mentioned the workload for Johnston, primarily because you wonder how much he has in the tank as a reliever. Auburn feels very good about their closer in Ryan Hetzler. Had 8 saves last year, off to a soaring start here this year. So they want to hand the ball to Hetzler in the next inning. The 2-0, Sanderson takes a pitch right over the heart of the plate here, 2-1. Johnston brings it in. Sanderson lines one into center field. That's going to drop for a hit. Bristol's Carter fields it down. Boyer's going to try for third, and he is eighth. That was an aggressive base-running effort from Moyer. Down 3 runs. The last thing you want to do is make it out on the base paths. But Mack able to beat it out, and the Huskers have him on the corners and only one out.
3: Yeah, I think everybody's heartbeat went up as soon as Mack Moyer kind of hit the gas around second base. Carter has a pretty solid arm out in center field, but that thing kind of rolled to third base, allowing Moyer to get there. And here we are, again, the resilience of this Husker team. It hasn't felt like a night where they're within striking distance, but one swing can tie this thing up.
4: Well, now Overbeek going to have to flip around and bat right-handed against the lefty Brewer. Brewer comes set. The first pitch to Overbeek. Hit him. Got him on the arm. Second time Overbeek has been plunked. And don't look now, but the go-ahead run and Dylan Carey striding to the plate. Bases loaded, one out. Overbeek the tying run at first. Brewer comes set. The pitch. And nearly fell down on a pitch down 1-0. And I have to imagine the bullpen phone in operation in that third base dugout. Bases full of Huskers here in the eighth. Brewers 1-0. Carey swings and floats one foul first base side as it whistles by the legs of Mike Sirianni. Dylan was way out in front of that 93-mile-an-hour fastball. Cut it off the end of the bat. Moyer from third. Sanderson from second. Overbeek from first. Brewer delivers. Another one that's dribbled foul, this time third base side. Base runners off their bags. Brewer with a 1-2. Outside, nearly to the backstop, 2-2. Fastball up there at 93. 5-2 Auburn. Huskers threatening in the eighth. Ready for the 2-2. Here it is. Just missed inside, and I think the Huskers got a call there. Carey theatrically spun out of the way of it, and that pitch got a ton of the inside corner. And the count, 3-2. Well, you better be swinging now if anything close for 15. 3 balls, 2 strikes. Here's the pitch of the game right here in the eighth inning. Brewer to the belt. Here's the 3-2. That swing and drill to left field, twisting away from Terrell. It bangs off the base of the wall. One run scores. Sanderson right behind Moyer. A 2-run double for Dylan Carey. And the Huskers are back within a run here in the eighth.
3: And now the tying run just 90 feet away. And could you imagine the go-ahead run in scoring position now in the eighth? Huskers never say die.
4: The first pitch to Kitchens. Cole swings a murderous hack, fouls it right in the netting. He just missed that center cut heater at 92. He's down 0-1.
3: Also, 51st career double for Dylan Carey, trying to knock down the door of that all-time record.
4: And inching closer to 200 career hits. Overbeek, the tying run, 90 feet away. Dylan Carey, the go-ahead run out at second. Brewers 0-1 to Kitchens. Cole swings and sprays one down the right field line, tailing away from the right fielder, and it is a fair ball down into the corner. The Huskers are going to tie it up as Overbeek scores. Carey to third on the RBI double from Kitchens, his second of the night, and the Huskers have squared things up at five apiece here at Auburn, Alabama.
3: Yeah, just about in our blind spot, very deep right field corner. Thought maybe that could soar to get out of here, but how about some of the big swings for Cole Kitchens tonight? Couple of ribby doubles.
4: The Auburn Tiger defense has been drawn in on Will Jeske with the go-ahead run standing 90 feet away, represented by Dylan Carey. The first pitch from Jeske is an elevated heater way high, 1-0. And this thing has gotten up on Garrett Brewer in a hurry. Devin Nunez will be summoned to pinch run for Kitchens, who finishes his night with a couple of doubles and a couple of ribbies. 1-0 on Will Jeske. Huskers applying the full court pressure. Here's the pitch. Back to the backstop, but all the runners had to retreat. Again, we've outlined this for you. Brick backstop here at Plainsman Park, and not a lot of room between home plate and the backstop. But that just tells you the heart rate for Brewer is elevated. I can't believe they're not going to talk to him.
3: Yeah, I mean, letting him throw another pitch.
4: Brewer comes set. Here's the 2-0. Will takes outside ball three. And those pitches have not been close. Max Butenbach is a left-handed hitter, waits on deck, but Hetzler, the closer, is ready at a moment's notice. Brewer comes set. Here's the 3-0. Jeske taking all the way, takes strike one at 3-1. Green light special now for 1-3. Will tonight, 1-for-3. Doubled home run back in the fourth. 5-5 game here in Auburn. Brewer comes set, the 3-1 pitch. Jeske takes right down the heart of the plate, full count. And I think Will wants that one back. Dylan Carey and Devin Nunez get their leads. Here's the payoff pitch to Jeske. Will swings and dribbles one right out in front of home plate. Carey wipes out between third and home, and now he's caught in a rundown. Brewer applies the tag to Carey, out number two. Jeske takes second. A swinging bunt right in front of the plate. And Dylan Carey wiped out between home and third and cut down in the rundown. And it's going to take a hit from Butenbach. You got the left-on-left matchup. Brewer brings it home. Way high of the fastball, 1-0. 5-5. Huskers have played at 3 in the inning, but they love more. Brewer set, the 1-0. Butenbach takes off the plate, 2-0. Jeter Worthley waiting on deck. The blue and the orange crowd letting the home plate umpire have it here this inning. The 2-0. Butenbach, good cut, fouls this one straight back. It's 2-1. Fastball right down the middle. Nunez at third. The go-ahead run, Jeske at second. Two balls and a strike on Butenbach. Here's the pitch. Max swings and jammed badly and fists one into the third base dugout. It's 2-2. That one chewed up Max. And this is a big pitch coming. Crowd getting into it. This is a regional-type atmosphere here on the Plains. Max chokes up from the left side. Runners get their leads. Brewer ready. Here it is. Swing and a miss. Blew a fastball right by him over the heart of the plate. And the Huskers squander a golden opportunity to take the lead. But they get it tied. Three runs on three hits, an error. Two monstrous runners left on base.
2: A big inning for the Big Red as they tie it in the eighth. Brand new ball game in Auburn. We still have plenty to come on tonight's edition of Sports Nightly. We'll wrap up hour one of the show when we come right back.
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2: Putting a bow on hour one of this best of edition of Sports Nightly, we've been replaying the baseball game between Nebraska and Auburn from February 27th of this past season. The Huskers have trailed throughout most of this one, but the Big Red just tied it at 5 in the top of the 8th. Jay Sean Unger will be on the mound for NU here in the bottom of the 8th, trying to hold the score at 5-5. We'll send you back to Plainsman Park in Auburn now with Ben McLaughlin and Kyle Crooks on the call.
4: And Jay Sean Unger hasn't exactly eased his way into his sophomore season. Huskers going to him in some tense situations the last couple of weeks. Same story here in the bottom of the 8th. Middle of the Auburn order and a 5-5 tie. Unger's first pitch, fastball at 93, misses north of the letters, 1-0. Bingaman tonight is 0-3, couple of strikeouts. Unger's 1-0. Just missed off the plate, 2-0. Jay Sean goes from the windup. Here it is. That's strike 2-1. Fastball at 94 at the knees. Unger finally fully healthy. Of course, injured his last year of high school. Just the one appearance last year. The 2-1. Hammers the inside corner at 92. 2-2. Unger rocks and fires the 2-2 pitch. Cue shot back to Unger. On one hop, settles, throws out at first. Good job by Unger to compose himself after gathering that one hopper right into his glove. And a big first out for 37.
3: We know how hard those throws can be sometimes for pitchers, and you're right, just settle down, compose yourself. But Ben, I think a game like this is an opportunity to try and cement some roles, right? Close game, tie game against a top 10 opponent. Who's got the guts for the back end of a game out of the bullpen?
4: Rembert stands in, takes the first pitch. Bender just off the plate, 1-0. Good pitch there from Unger. Rembert in his return, 0-3, lined out sharply to third. Couple of strikeouts to his credit as well. Big stick in the batter's box. Day late on that 94-mile-an-hour heater, 1-1. Ball and a strike on Rembert. Here's the pitch. Needles the inside corner, strike two. Boy, that is a heavy fastball. Sean standing tall out of the windup. A deep breath. Now the 1-2 pitch. Off the glove of Worthley. Ball's going to kick back into the field of play. It's 2-2. Sanderson will take care of that. Unger kicking the dirt off his cleats. It's not raining, but it might as well be. I mean, players are losing footing left and right. The skin of the infield looks very wet, as does the outfield. Unger's 2-2 pitch. Breaking ball into Beauty. Oh, goodness. Full count. I don't know how Rembert laid off of that. That was a beautiful pitch from Unger, but it's a full count. Jayshon's got to come over with a strike, the 3-2. Breaking ball, just low, full ball four. That one caught a ton of the zone, according to TrackMan. Two really good pitches consecutively for Unger, and he's not rewarded. It's a walk.
3: You can't ask for a better two-strike pitch. I mean, looking at it, hit the bottom portion of the zone. He put it where he should have gotten a K. Now we'll have a pinch runner come in here for Auburn. It's going to be Ty Thompson, number 44, is now going to run it first.
4: Mason McCrane hit the ball hard tonight. He's 1 out of 3. Pitch, breaking ball, just missed in. The Huskers in that first base dugout start to get a little frustrated. Feeling like the strike zone's tightening as this game is going on. Both dugouts, I think, would agree. Jeter Worthley out from behind home plate to go settle down Jayshon Unger. Unger's 1-0 pitch. That is crushed to center field. Hayden Moyer backing up to his right. Makes the catch up against the wall. What a catch by Mac Moyer on the warning track just in front of the pitch clock to the left of the batter's eye for a big out number two. Oh my, 110 off the bat for McCrane. As I said, just 1 out of 3, but he has been living on the barrel.
3: That wasn't a lightning strike off the bat. Just the overall sound of how that thing came off the bat. You mentioned the exit velo, but still had some room in front of the wall.
4: And now Brandon McCrane also living on the barrel. He's McCrane's been a pest in the batter's box tonight. Two outs, though, in the inning. We'll see if Auburn wants to get aggressive with their fastest runner at first base. First pitch home. McCrane takes an elevated fastball. High, 1-0. Thompson has not stolen a base yet this year, but he is a big candidate to steal. Overbeek protecting the line at third. Unger's pitch off the glove of Worthley. That's going to get the go-ahead run into scoring position. Now a blooper would give Auburn the lead.
3: Showing the distribution, balls to strikes, 9 balls to 6 strikes in the first 15 pitches here for Unger. Again,
4: I would put two of those in the strike
3: exactly.
4: Column.
3: One of them should have resulted in a strikeout.
4: Well, the Huskers really fighting offensively to get this thing tied, but you feel like there was more left on the plate in the top half of the eighth. Jayshon Unger having to fight through a little adversity. One out to get, but one mistake's going to put Auburn in front. And a little extra conversation with Rob Childress and Favaro January, the home plate umpire, as Nebraska's pitching coach exits the mound. Probably some questions on the strike zone. Brandon McCrane has reached all three times and scored 2 runs. He's ahead in the count, 2-0 on Unger. Here's the pitch. Breaking ball down to the dirt. 3-0.

0: just a 154 hitter. And Steele now coming to the plate.
1: And he's a stud. He's just struggled a bit offensively to start this season. He's a guy who they expect to be an all-SEC caliber bat, team captain. Now stands in at a huge spot.
0: Steele, as you mentioned, partner, just 2 out of 16 for the year. But with a guy like this, usually moments like this is where they thrive. He is a big left-handed stick with an open stance. Unger's first pitch, breaking ball down at his back foot, 1-0. Now the crowd's starting to come to life. 5-5 our score. We're in the eighth inning. First and second, two outs. Unger fighting through it here in the eighth. Here's the pitch. Strike one. Fastball at 92. Steele from nearby Hoover, Alabama. High school power. Wide open stance from the left side. Unger comes set. Couple of looks to second. Here's the pitch. Strike two. Inside corner. Needled it there. That's a beautiful spot. Now Unger's ahead. Outfield playing deep. Anything down in front of them will score a run. Unger comes set. A breath. Here's the pitch. Swing and a miss. Struck him out to end the eighth. And the Tigers leave the go-ahead run in scoring position. Once again, Jay Sean Unger up to the challenge as a Cornhusker.
2: We're still knotted up at 5 apiece at the end of the eighth. We're going to pause right there as we come to the end of hour one. Still plenty to come in this matchup between Nebraska and Auburn from back in February of this past season. You won't want to miss any of hour two, so stay right there.
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